That was music from Damon Garrett Riddick, better known as Dame Funk, with Hood Biz, released on Stone Throw Records. Also in there, we had music from producer Teebs, released on Brain Feeder Records, Flying Lotus's label. Tune was called Black Dove, featuring Sudan Archives. And we kicked it off with Floating Points with Bias. Let's get back into it. Let's head over to London for the producer Swindle from his album No More Normal. This is Talk A Lot featuring Eva Mendes.

back on Rhythm Lab Radio. Here's music from Tom Lay, better known as Worka, multi-instrumentalist, producer, and DJ, originally from Manchester. This track is called Generation X.

I love that cover of a Justin Timberlake tune, classic Cry Me a River. That was done by Dr. Doctor, UK's based act that's known in this mixture of electronic and soul collaborations. Before that, we had DJ Donnie Fox, producer and DJ born and lives in Portugal. Spent time in Angola before relocating to Leeds, UK. That was Escraja FB. And Worka kicked it off with Generation X, a broken beat track released back in 2019. Here's a very talented singer-songwriter by the name of Do Pararo, a project of Sonia Kreitzer. This goes back to 2013, kind of a bluesy electronic vibe. It's called New Lows.

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3: Got some music from dubstep producer from the UK by the name of Kav's Rave. This goes back to 2010's EP titled Quotes. It's called Baggage Handler.

That was a team up of Quell Chris and Chris Keys on Rhythm Live Radio, going back to 2020's Innocent Country 2 to follow up their 2015 album, Innocent Country. The track was called Sudden Death on Rhythm Lab Radio. Quell Chris is a rapper, producer, and songwriter from Michigan, and Chris Keys, a producer from San Francisco. And before that, we had Stereotype, a little drum and bass for you with Mixed Feelings, and Cobb's Rave kicked it off with Baggage Handler. How about some hip-hop from Texas, Houston, Texas, from the Paul Wall, from his album released back in 2020. The track is called I Am Him.

Well, that about does it for this week's edition of Rhythm Lab Radio. Thanks again for tuning in this week. We're going to close out with another new one from Ukraine rapper, Your Old Droog. This time he teams up with Flying Lotus, Georgia Ann Muldrow. It's from the forthcoming project throughout this fall called Bread and Butter. The track is called I Don't Care. Check it out. And as always, y'all be safe out there. Respect others. Have a little fun. Life is too short. And above all, most importantly, y'all stand for something or fall for anything. Take care and peace.

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7: 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I'm Robin Hilton. I am here with NPR Music editor and writer Sheldon Pierce. Hey, Sheldon.
8: Hey, Robin.
7: You know, we nerd out on this show about all kinds of stuff happening in the world of music, including our most recent episode, I'm not sure if you heard it, about cover songs that we think are better than the originals.
8: Yes, yes.
7: That was with Dora and Lars. If you don't want to be associated with the show as far as, like, in the same breath as that episode...
8: was there a lot of sort of contentious chatter that came out of that one?
7: Absolute dumpster fire.
8: Yeah.
7: There was one, at one moment in the show, I said, you know, I played this song for my daughter, and she totally disagreed with me. And I said, what do you know? You're 11 years old. And somebody wrote in and said, no, sir. You are the one who doesn't know what they're talking about, and your daughter is the one who is right. Like, thanks for listening. But every other week or so on the show, we like to just talk about new music.
8: Yeah.
7: The best new songs out now, and that's what we're doing this week. I thought I'd start with this new cut from M83.
8: Mm.
7: You an M83 fan at all?
8: I am.
7: Yeah. So this is mainly the music of Anthony Gonzalez. Makes this real shoegazy, yeah, dream pop kind of music. He's from France. A lot of M83's music has this real maximalist vibe to it. Not in an overwhelming, like, everything but the kitchen sink, you know, chaotic sort of way. More in that the universe is just cracking open,
8: yeah,
7: and revealing itself to you. Just big, widescreen sound. That is what you get on this new song from M83. It's called Blister Sunrise, not to be confused with Blister in the Sun. The song Blister Sunrise, it's from a new album called I Wrote You a Letter.

0: You're really speaking my language with this one, Robert.
1: Yeah? Is that your vibe?
0: I love any shoegaze sound that feels like it's simultaneously like wrapping you up in a big blanket, but also just like tossing you out into a boundless expanse. It's like,
1: exactly.
0: There is such a weird euphoria that mm-hmm. sets in when you start listening to music like this.
1: Yeah.
0: And this song in particular, it has these little moments where it just cuts out.
1: Oh, that when the bottom drops out and he comes back yes. with the scream. Yes. That scream off in the distance.
0: Yes.
1: Screaming in music is a thing now, like that. Like you hear it in Phoebe Bridgers' new album too.
0: Yeah.
1: It's on there. It really is says something about the times.
0: Yeah. I mean there's something cathartic about it, right?
1: Yep, that's primal.
0: Yeah. It's a true purge, an expression of the self that requires no explanation.
1: Yeah.
0: And so there is this sense in the song of like really screaming into the void, literally.
1: Exactly. I'm not entirely sure what it's about. There are words in there. You can't really make any of them out. But Anthony Gonzalez has said that he recorded this new album while being in this deeply disillusioned state of mind, mm-hmm. just about the state of the world.
0: Yeah.
1: And he wanted a sound that reflected that state of mind. Even the name of the album, I think, I Wrote You a Letter, it conjures a simpler time when people would actually sit down, you know, before times in an analog world, when you would actually write a letter to somebody and send it through the mail to them. Blister Sunrise was the song from the album I Wrote You a Letter. From M83, that's an album, he just announced it, but it's coming up pretty quick. It's going to be out on September 25th.
0: Robin, I want to play a song by the British singer Shy Girl, known for basically exploding club music in every direction that you could imagine and reinventing it in her image, essentially.
1: Yeah. Yeah.
0: She's got a new album coming out in November. It's called Swallow. And there's a new single that came with the announcement that's called Lucky, but I want to play the lead single.
1: Okay, keep going.
0: The lead single called Elise.
1: So let me tell you something. I had picked the song Lucky to play today. And I'm sitting here listening to you. I'm like, all right, first time ever, 25 years doing the show. We picked the exact same song. And then
0: we were so close,
1: and
0: then I flipped it on you. You thought.
1: Totally flipped it on me. Okay, we'll hear Elise.

0: That is a banger, man.
1: So sick.
0: That is so good. Totally different from the song, absolutely, the other song. So I was going to play Lucky, which is, I mean, this song, Elise, is more of what I think of when I think of Shy Girl.
1: Yes.
0: Lucky, totally different. It's like almost more like indie pop or something. Yeah. It's kind of like a love pop song.
1: A complete reimagining of her sound. Very distant from the idea of dance music, even as she has imagined it. But I picked this song because it does something that I feel like she does better than anyone else, which is take something that feels familiar and just completely recontextualizes. Like, when I hear this song, I think of like the big beat sound of like the Prodigy.
0: Oh, yeah, I hear that.
1: Like, but it's more artful, less jacked up. Like, that music was often accused of being like very macho and virile, but this has so much softer energy, even amidst all its sort of like banger energy.
0: Yeah,
1: it opens sort of muted with the cello, very spoken word, then it erupts, but then there's this really serene like duet passage where the two voices just sort of swell in harmony before it crashes back into you at the end. She has such a way of playing with the textures of dance music, the ideas of dance music, to then give you something that feels completely of another genre, which to me is just as impressive as the turn Unlucky, which is her just redeciding what she wants her music to be on a whim.
0: Yeah, I mean, she called this new album a reintroduction.
1: Yeah.
0: So I wasn't surprised to hear the song Lucky and think, okay, she's really turning everything upside down here.
1: Yeah.
0: Have you heard the whole thing?
1: I haven't heard the whole thing.
0: Yeah, because she said that she wrote the album after falling just madly in love and is in a really good place right now. So I was expecting more of this new sort of pop sound.
1: It's funny because, I mean, I imagine that this song is dedicated to that person, right? It's named after someone. Its lyrics are very much about finding comfort in someone. It's interesting. It doesn't sound like a ballad, but I guess maybe that's typical of Shy Girl, right?
0: Yeah, luck can be that way sometimes.
1: Right, right, right.
0: Yeah. So the album, the new one from Shy Girl, is called Swallow, and it is out November 6th. All right, we need to take a quick break here, but we'll be back with more new music right after this, and you're listening to All Songs Considered from NPR Music. It's All Songs Considered from NPR Music. I'm Robin Hilton. I'm here with Sheldon Pierce, and we're sharing some of the best new tracks out now. Well, I've got another French artist for you. So I played M83. And the other artist I want to play from France is FKJ. Mm. Are you familiar with FKJ?
1: I'm not familiar with FKJ.
0: Not FKA, FKJ.
1: Right.
0: It stands for French Kiwi Juice. Just goes by FKJ. His real name is Vincent Fenton. His sound, I think, channels a vibe that's very similar to M83's in that it can be kind of celestial and there's a real sense of awe in some of these songs. He just dropped a new album called Tiber, T-Y-B-E-R, Tiber. And the song I want to play from it is called Little Little Voice, and it features Labyrinth. Labyrinth is singing lead on this. Normally, FKJ sings lead on his own songs, but Labyrinth is doing it on this one.

0: This is a song that really rewards patience, because that drop doesn't come until about halfway through.
1: Yeah.
0: But when it does, it really takes off.
1: Yeah, I do think all that comes before is really captivating in a different way, too.
0: Yeah.
1: There is a very clear intentionality to the first half. That piano is really just sort of setting you up for the level raise that comes in the second half of this song.
0: Yeah, he has said that he wrote this song at a very low point in his life. And in fact, the song was originally called Reach the Bottom.
1: Yeah.
0: And he's singing about intrusive thoughts and definitely struggling with some complicated feelings. You know, there's a sense at the beginning that he is at that low point in the song. And then when it takes off, it's really more of a flailing and grasping at something. And then at the end, you hear that kind of wheezing voice. He just sounds completely spent by the end of it.
1: Yeah, there's a real smallness to it when it starts.
0: Yeah.
1: It's very intricate, but very delicate, very tender, very raw almost.
0: Yeah.
1: It's clear that he is trying to keep those little voices from penetrating his psyche. It really does draw you into the image of someone trying to wrestle with their own inner voice, expelling all the outer doubts that are trying to creep at the edges of it.
0: The whole album is pretty rapturous, honestly. It just radiates this kind of magic. Again, the album is called Tyber, T-Y-B-E-R, and that song was Little, Little Voice. But Sheldon, you've got one more that you're going to play.
1: I'm going to take us out of the realm of electronic music for just a spell and play a song by the singer-songwriter Renny Conti. Are you familiar with Renny Conti?
0: Yeah.
1: Brooklyn-based artist who is originally from the Bay Area. And I want to play a new song from his upcoming album, Split Second. It's called Leaving the Zoo.

0: So Conti, I mentioned, was Brooklyn-based. He wrote this song as he decided to leave New York and return west.
1: The zoo. Yeah, I mean, I assumed it wasn't a literal zoo.
0: There was a period of turmoil in his life, and he was reflecting on why he was there. And he said the song became more of a meditation on trying to imagine what it feels like to stand on the precipice of life and death. And so leaving the zoo is a bit of a double meaning, as in leaving the city of New York, but also
1: terrifying.
0: Escaping the idea of the mortal plane and imagining the afterlife. And I think you can sort of hear both of those in the way it gets quiet and then gets
1: very loud. Oh, the push and pull is very similar to the FKJ song, I thought, in that, you know, the way he repeats that line, leaving the zoo, you know, the more you say something and the more you repeat it, often the less you believe it.
0: Yeah.
1: It's like, it gets to a point where like, all right, I'm just saying this now over and over again, and I stopped believing it a long time ago.
0: As it starts to repeat during the passage where he's just running through the second verse,
1: it
0: goes from being a mantra to being kind of like trying to convince yourself,
1: trying to work
0: up the nerve to,
1: to
0: decide to still go.
1: So the song Leaving the Zoo, that's from the album Split Second.
0: Split Second.
1: Split Second, yeah, and that is out September 25th. Sheldon Pierce, thanks as always. Always a great hang.
0: Yes, thanks for having me.
1: It's All Songs Considered from NPR Music.
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5: 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I'm Felix Contreras.
6: And I'm Ana Maria Sayer. Let the chisme begin. And Felix, we do have some real chisme this week. It is September, which means, you know what it means.
5: Yes,
6: I do. It means it's time for our annual takeover of the Tiny Desk Latin Music Month, or El Tiny. This is our sixth year doing it, Felix. And I think it's fair to say this is my favorite lineup we've ever had.
5: Ooh, wow.
6: On the record.
5: Okay.
6: In case you haven't seen it, we announced who will be playing, which includes this year. Drumroll, please, Felix. We have the Chilean-Mexican adopted Mon Laferte, from Peru, the legendary Los Mirlos with their cumbia amazónica, the young Dominican vocalist Yendri, and also from the Dominican Republic, Alex Ferreira.
5: We also have some jazz this year, Ana, with Melissa Aldana.
6: Of course.
5: And the great Cuban pianist Gonzalo Rubalcaba. Mexican ska is represented by the veterans Panteón Rococó, and Los Tex-Maniacs offer up some music from...
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6: The Chilean-Mexican adopted Mon Laferte, from

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1: Los Tigres del Norte. So this year we're doing something a little different. We pulled aside a couple artists after their Tiny Desk to talk about some of their favorite music, some of their most inspiring music, their own music, and tell us a bit more, give us some more context, social, cultural, historical, personal, around some of this music and how it's impacted them. So you kicked us off, Felix, with Los Tex Maniacs.

So if you don't know about them, Los Tex-Maniacs are a Grammy-winning band from Texas that played that accordion-driven music that originated along the border called Conjunto. But they also include a healthy amount of blues, R&B, and a dash of country. Max Baca formed the band in 1997. And the fact that he is from Albuquerque and he has mastered the acoustic guitar known as the bajo sexto shows how influential Conjunto is to all of the Southwest.

0: The Tiny Desk from Los Tex Maniacs will be out soon, but in the meantime, here's my conversation with the band right after they played their show. Now, our chat wasn't just about their music. They also shared their deep knowledge of the history of Spanish language music from Texas. First, let's meet the members of the band.
1: Hi, I'm Max Baca from Los Tex Maniacs, the bajo sexto player.
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3: 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I play bass with Tex Maniacs.
4: 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I play drums with Tex Maniacs.
0: It's always struck me how dedicated you guys are to tradition. And this is music that's conjunto, corrido, everything is so old. It's such part of the Mexican and Mexican-American identity, Tejano identity. But you guys are like, you keep it fresh, you keep it vital, you keep it young, you keep it dynamic. So what we want to do today is talk to you about what are some of the songs that inspired you to play the instruments that you play, that turned you on to the music, or made you decide that this is the path that you wanted to take. Let's start with you, Max. Like, what is you playing the bajo sexto, which is unique to conjunto?
1: Yes, it's vital to conjunto music. You know, and the first time I heard about bajo sexto, my dad was practicing in his living room, you know, with his band, Max Baca's Conjunto Norteño. I was, you know, 7 years old, something like that. And the bajo player, you know, was playing the bajo. And
0: the bass.
1: Yeah, it's a bajo, the bajo sexto. He had a bajo sexto. And so I heard it, and I got attracted to that instrument. And it has this attraction. But what really sold me was when my dad took me to see Flaco Jimenez, me and my brother. And I heard this bajo sexto player, his name was Oscar Tejas. And he was man, once I heard him play, I was like, oh my God, you know, and he would just turn your head, man, you know, these pisadas that he would do and stuff like that. And that's when I said, that's what I want to do right there. I want to play bajo like that guy.
0: And Flaco Jimenez was probably the most famous and well-known accordion player out of Texas. And so you saw that early on, you saw them play together when you were a kid. And then eventually you end up playing with them, man.
1: Yes, it was a dream come true, you know, to hear Flaco Jimenez playing, man. And, you know, Flaco Jimenez is the undisputed heavyweight champion of the world, accordion player, you know. And then what made it more special was he became part of the family, you know. He was on tour, he would stop at my mom and dad's house, and my mom would cook him some enchiladas, you know, green chili chicken enchiladas from New Mexico, and Flaco loved them. And then from there we would practice, you know, and then he'd have to go do his gig. Me and my brother would go with him, and that kind of thing. And so he became family. He became like a father to me, and he actually taught me how to play the bajo sexto the right.

0: way. Because I was just going with what everybody was doing. They take off the low strings. They wouldn't even use them. They would just take them off and just use the high strings, you know, and just kind of do the chanks, you know.
1: Yeah.
0: And Flaco says, no, those strings are there for a reason. So I had to put them back on. And so I started listening to the old, you know, Narciso Martinez records and stuff like that, you know.
1: Ooh, that's from like the 1930s.
0: Santiago Almeida. Because back then they didn't have drums and all. It was just the bajo and accordion. So I was listening to Santiago Almeida, and I was like, whoa, man, this guy's phenomenal too, you know. That's what really intrigued me, man, and sold me on that's what I want to do in with my life, you know, play the bajo sexto.
1: Do you have, you know, I'm going to put you on the spot. Do you have a recording? Do you want people to hear that gives an example of what that golden sound sounded like?
0: I would have to say Narciso Martinez, Santiago Almeida, on bajo sexto. And it's called Muchachos Alegres.

0: that Bajo Sexto player, man, he's on fire, man, and it's just like no other, you know. And that was back in the, what, in the 30s, man, you know?
1: Narciso Martinez, just so for people to know, it's like one of the original, if not the original...
0: Pioneer.
1: Yes. Of the accordion, using that from the European influences and turning it into conjunto sound.
0: He was from, they called him El Huracán del Valle.
1: The Hurricane of the Valley.
0: Yes, and he was one of the first that heard the umpa sound of the Germans, along with Flaco's daddy, Santiago Jimenez Sr. They were the first to hear that sound and pick up an accordion and add the bajo sexto.

0: Okay, Josh, today when you came into the Tiny Desk to do the performance, you said you brought two accordions, and one of them has a connection to Flaco Jimenez. Can you talk to us about that?
1: Growing up, Flaco Jimenez did all the repair and tuning on all my accordions since I started playing the accordion, and before me with my father's accordions and probably some of my grandfather's. I brought an orange creamsicle Corona 2 Classic that was one of Flaco Jimenez's favorite accordions, the color, that is, and it was a Corona 2. He tuned that accordion as one of the last tunings that he ever did in his existence, and he added the thumb strap for me because it was a newer model and they didn't come with thumb straps. I use a thumb strap when I play the Coronas, and he put his some piece of leather from somewheres, and it was the brown one. I don't know why on the creamsicle accordions he always put that brown leather strap. So I told him, just do however you would do it, Flaco. Make it exactly like yours. Lower the buttons exactly where they're supposed to be, and tune it with that Flaco Jimenez signature sound, which now is becoming my signature sound. That's the only accordion I enjoy playing that gives me an attitude that I can really relate to his style and where he comes from.
0: Again, I don't think people really appreciate how both young and old this music is. Right? Because, Josh, you're playing an instrument that was handled by Flaco. Flaco's dad was part of the first wave of musicians going back to Narciso Martinez. That's the creation of the music. Like, maybe what, 100 years or so, you know? So, like, I don't think people appreciate. It seems like a long time, but also, it seems like it's also, like, fairly new.
2: But, you know, sometimes when we're performing, people that have never heard this type of music before, then they hear us play and they like it, you know. They get into it and they want to buy a CD or you know to hear, you know, because it's got that attraction, you know. The accordion and the bajo sexto just has that attraction. And I remember seeing Flaco at a young age, 7 years old, and the accordion and bajo, just me and my brother, I just attracted us so much. And that's what we got. That's what inspired us to, you know.
0: And let's talk about, I sort of jokingly asked you earlier, what part of Mexico is the accordion from? Talk a little bit about that, man.
1: Well, the accordion is not from, it's from Germany. It's a German instrument. And Europeans settled in South Texas. Us migrant farm workers were working the fields. And we all kind of got together, became friends, crossbred, and we learned to play the music as well. But what the Mexicanos did, or the conjuntos did, was incorporate an instrument called the bajo sexto, which derives from Spain into Michoacán, but it was designed to take the place of the accompaniment part of the accordion, which is the bass side. And with those two together, that's the conjunto Tex-Mex sound.
0: And the bajo sexto is basically, it's like a 12-string guitar.
2: It's like a brother. It's the brother of the accordion.
0: But it is a guitar.
2: It's a 12-string guitar with bass strings and guitar strings.
0: Yeah. And Noel, I think people would see the bass and say, oh, I could do that, right? Like, well, yeah, but it's very complicated music, man. It's deceptively simple.
3: That's a good way of saying it.
2: That's a great
3: it
2: word.
3: Is. Yeah, there's so many flavors. That's the way I see it, because I just think about food with parallels to music. but yeah, like it's amazing how if you play how long the note is, even though we might be playing two notes for like four bars, the sustain of it can make a change in groove.

0: I play around with that when we're playing live, you know, and dynamically too, you know, whether we kick it up volume-wise or bring it down. And it's a lot of fun, even though it's so... I consider myself a minimalist, you know, so bass is perfect for me. So, you know, the influence for me was hearing my dad play the accordion. My dad already passed, but he played kind of like the style of Narciso. And when he would play the bajos, that hearing that bass on the bajo, that really attracted me. And from there on, you know, bajos on the accordion. Yes. And from there on, you know, listening to a guitarrón, when I would listen to my parents go to a wedding or something, there's a mariachi and the guitarrón just blew my mind. Or even a tuba during high school games, you know, hearing a tuba. So the low end I was always attracted to, you know, including thunder.
1: So let's talk a little bit about the popularity, and we've covered this on the show, the new popularity of Mexican regional music, which is like a catch-all term, but specifically these younger musicians playing the 12-string guitars, and they're playing a very specific type of bass.
0: Oh, yeah.
1: So talk to us about that. What is it called?
0: That's the tololoche, which is like an upright bass, but it's tuned different, and the lowest note is A. So it goes from A, D to G and C, and that's the tololoche. And they use these, like nylon strings. They're not metal strings like in classical or an upright. And so they're able to create a lot of rhythmic patterns, almost like plucking the
1: right.
0: string. And it creates this backbeat or also all these rhythmic patterns, you know, micro beats or whatever. And it's amazing. It almost like it's a whole percussion section there.
1: Because these younger bands are not using a drum set.
0: Exactly.
1: So the bass, the tololoche, has to play some melody and some rhythms and some syncopation.
0: Exactly. Yeah. Exactly. It's amazing. They take it to another level.

0: Have you heard something recently that you admired, or an example of a bass player that you admire within this music?
1: I always refer back to the older school, you know, like what I was influenced by my dad's albums. But as far as newer stuff, it would be more on Tejano music, you know. When I was like in high school, I started with Conjunto, listening to my dad's albums, and then I evolved into learning more progressive Conjunto and Tejano. So I would say like somebody like David Lee Garza, y Los Musicales from San Antonio, which is...
0: You have a specific song?
1: Yeah, Qué Mala Sangre Tiene.

0: Okay, Chris, we're not going to let you get away without talking, man. You're the quietest member of the band, but you played the loudest instrument, the drum back there.
1: Pretty good.
0: Look, again, just like with the bass, because the bajo sexto and the accordion, they're such a prominent part of the music. But the rhythm section is just, as you know, the rhythm section is just part of the secret, you know. Yeah. What is it? How do you describe what you do in terms of, like, keeping it simple, but making it drive?
2: As simple as possible. Guess it's the old saying, less is more.
0: Mm-hmm.
2: Josh is a lead player. He's doing what he needs to do. Max is doing what he needs to do. So my job just to keep it straight, keep it going straight.
0: You know who I heard say that before? It's Charlie Watts from the Rolling Stones.
2: That's a great example, too. That's what he did there, just holding everything together there.
0: And I've noticed that some drummers, like with the snare hand, they're like little, almost like little ghost notes, like a shuffle.
2: Mm-hmm.
0: Some guys do a shuffle. It's almost like a blues shuffle. So like these musics are, you know, African American blues and the Mexican conjunto are sometimes like almost.
2: There's some that have it, and there's just different swing. It's a different swing in conjunto as opposed to Tejano and, like, say, orquesta music, because honestly, like, I'm probably the only one here that didn't grow up with conjunto music.
0: Mm-hmm.
2: I grew up listening to orquesta music, which is the big band stuff.
0: Yeah.
2: And that was pretty much that's how I patterned my playing.

0: So I have a lot of respect for all the instruments, but in particular the drums, because you know, I play percussion. I play a little bit of drum set, but when I was in high school...
1: You play the weedle too, right?
0: I play the weedle, yeah. That's right. When I was in high school, one of my dad's brothers, my tío, had a conjunto. Mm-hmm. He played electric guitar instead of a bajo sexto, yeah. And he had an accordion player. And I was in high school, I was learning how to play drums. And he asked my dad, hey, can he come play some gigs with us? I said, man, I can do that, you know. And man, I'll never forget it. I was like 18 years old, and... That we're like 1, 2, 3, 4. I was so lost, man. I was, because these guys, they were local musicians in Sacramento, California, but they'd been playing like 20, 30 years, man. You know, and the groove, I didn't have any idea about the groove, the swing, the feel.
1: It's more of a feel thing than it is.
0: And they all turned around and looked at me like, who is this kid? You know, hey, Nicolas, why did you bring your nephew here, man? This kid can't play.
1: Yeah.
0: You know, but I played for a summer, and, you know, that's where I really began to have a respect for the skill of all the musicians involved, the accordion players that my uncle played with, man, they were like Charlie Parker, like just runs and notes and, you know, stretching the measures and all that stuff.
1: Yeah.
0: It was cool. So,
1: and it's always good. Like I said, I didn't grow up listening to conjunto, but when I got with these guys, you do your homework and you realize that even in the conjunto, different regions have different sounds, and you don't want to play everything the same way. You want, you know, so you have to sit there and actually learn the feel of all these different regions of where you're, you know, what you're playing, you know. It's a lot, but if you're feeling it, it's, you just go with what you feel there sometimes too.
0: Okay, Chris, you just mentioned like three different types of music. So let's talk about the difference between conjunto, tejano, and orquesta.
1: Well,
0: okay. So, and let's give musical examples. Like, who comes to mind when you think about? We've talked a lot about conjunto, so I think we know what that sounds like. Like, what is the difference between conjunto and tejano?
1: Well, your tejano is more progressive, I'm guessing, and more keyboard based. Sometimes saxophone.
0: Okay, for an example of that, we're gonna have to go with the queen of tejano, Selena, and her hit "Amor Prohibido."

0: And your orchestra music is going to have horns like a big band. So you have trumpet, sax, trombone, kind of like a Little Joe.
1: Like Little Joe, La Familia, yes. And Las Nubes.
0: Yes.
1: Which is like the Chicano national anthem.
0: Yes.
1: Right?

0: And actually, in reality, all of it's Tejano, because it's all from Texas, you know.
1: Now you're confusing everybody, man.
0: Tejano is Texas.
1: Yeah,
0: so,
1: it's true.
0: Everything.
1: Stevie Ray Vaughan plays Tejano music. Guys, thank you so much for coming in and talk to us today. We're very, very excited about your Tiny Desk performance. It was an honor to finally get you guys in and make this happen. I know you've been an Alt Latino before. We've had a lot of conversations, and hopefully this won't be the last time you come and visit us. We'll find something else to talk about in the future. So thank you for coming by, man.
2: Thank you, Felix. Thank you. De parte de un servidor, Max Baca, de parte de los Texmaniacs. Thank you so much. God bless, man.
1: Let's go out on a single from an album that'll come out next year. I can't wait to hear it based on what I've heard so far. What's the name of the single?
2: It's called Déjalo, Let It Go. Now.

I want to thank Max Baca, Josh Baca, Noel Hernandez, and Chris Rivera for spending their time with us. Their Tiny Desk concert will be out soon, so keep an eye, I mean an ear out. You can hear that as part of our annual Latin Music Month celebration that we call El Tiny. Los Tex Maniacs are one of 10 amazing performances that we have coming between September 15 and October 15, the national observance of Latino Heritage Month here in the U.S.

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Our audio editor is Noah Caldwell. Executive producer of NPR Music is Saraya Mohammed, and executive director, Sonali Mehta. On behalf of Ana Maria Sayer, I'm Felix Contreras. Thank you for listening.

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3: You're on the air with Hannah Mayer. 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I'm on the air with you from 2 to 6 p.m., Monday through Friday, on The Root on WRUR and WITH. And I promise I'm going to play some great music for you. 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

That's the cinematic and effervescent sounds of the Slovakian-born artist called Corinne with her latest called Born to Be. That is taken from the soundtrack for the film Orion, starring Andrew McCarthy, Andrew Van Acker. Now, musically, Corinne likes to weave together indie, folk, rock, pop, and cinematic textures, drawing from her Central European and Middle Eastern heritage. You can delve into more details at Corinne-Ann.com. And just like Clockwork, we gave you the riveting band from Galway in Ireland, known as the Clockworks, and Magnificent Seven. And that's taken from their second studio album, which was released earlier this year. The band recently moved to London, England, in search of more musical success. And it has paid off because they have been building their fan base across the United Kingdom, Ireland, and beyond. And we kick things off with one of Germany's most prominent bands in recent times, Giant Rooks with Want It Back. Since forming back in 2014, the band has racked up over 4 billion streams and views around the globe, as well as having numerous number one albums in their native Germany and various other territories. And they also recently enjoyed 2 sold-out homecoming shows in their city of Hamm in Germany, racking up over 20,000 fans apiece. You can get further details at giant-rooks.com. Well, I hope you've enjoyed our travels to Germany, Slovakia, and Ireland here on Passport Approved. Our weekly mission, as it has been for 2 decades plus, is to travel the world so you don't have to know some great musical gems, no matter their geographical destination. And on today's program, we're very excited to bring you the fresh new sounds of the rising British star known as Meek, well known for a pop opera blend of soundscapes. We also give you the chart-topping singer-songwriter from Holland who goes under the guise of Zotan. We also give the riveting rock sounds of England's Nothing But Thieves, as well as a fresh new single from the chart-topping Australian artist known as Rule. That and much more is coming your way on today's edition of Passport Approved. But for now, let's sit back and relax as we take you back to the United Kingdom, as we bring you the vintage-inspired sounds of the collective known as Temples, and their new single, Vendetta, here on Passport Approved.

0: all the way from Australia, that is the well-known singer-songwriter known as Rule, with his latest single called Faking Smiles. That is taken from his latest full-length called Kicking My Feet and Screaming. Now, besides crafting his new album, Rule has also collaborated with artists including Eminem, Harry Styles, Sabrina Carpenter, Adele, Niall Horan, and a whole host of others. And in recent months, he's toured with Lollapalooza across South America, with stints in Argentina, Chile, and Brazil, as well as doing an epic two-month headline US tour. You can get further details at onerule.com. Well, we're going to take a little break, and when I return, we give the exciting new sounds of the rising star from the United Kingdom, known as Sienna Spyro. We also give the well-known singer-songwriter from the Benelux territories, Amsterdam, Holland, to be precise, who goes under the guise of Zoe Sarn, as well as the fresh new sounds of the burgeoning Australian rock band called Stand Atlantic. That and much more is coming your way on your home for global music pre-discovery, Passport Approved.
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He is the evocative and ethereal singer-songwriter from humble beginnings, known as Dotan with Let You Go. Dotan has built a formidable career in his native Holland and various other countries around the globe. He is currently on tour from now until November. You can get further details at dotanmusic.com. We also gave you one of England's most exciting new rock bands from Birmingham in England, known as Overpass. Their latest titled Fall in Love. That is taken from their debut album called Elsewhere Always, which was released back in June of this year. The band hail from Birmingham, England, which has been home to the likes of Duran Duran, Black Sabbath, UB40 and a whole host of others. You can delve into more details and check out more music at overpassband.com. We also gave the British rising operatic star, known as Meek, with her new single, Beautiful Freaks. Now, Meek is making waves across the United Kingdom, but has also appeared on The Tonight Show featuring Jimmy Fallon in the United States, as well as getting traction across continental Europe, Australasia, North America, and other parts of the world. You can delve into more details on Meek online. Well, I certainly hope you're enjoying today's edition of Passports Approved as we race through the month of September. And I cannot believe we're just months away from the end of 2026 and heading into 2027. And if you'd like to get further details on our program, interact with us online, or stream us on demand, at your leisure and pleasure, do check us out at PassportsApproved.com. Let's keep on our musical seatbelt as we continue our journey now all the way to Sydney, Australia, and return with the Australian pop-punk Quartet, who formed back in 2012, and they certainly are no strangers to the Aussie music scene. They go under the guise of Stand Atlantic, and here's their new single. It's called Velcro, here on Passports Approved.

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0: How good is her voice? That is a London, England-born phenomenon who creates music with rich soul and symphonic pop. And she goes under the guise of Sienna Spyro. That's her latest single called Great Expectation. That is taken from a new album called Visitor, which is produced by Omar Fedi, who's worked with SZA, Sam Smith, and a whole host of others. And Sienna certainly is becoming one of England's most exciting stars of 2026. You can get further details online. We're going to take a little break, and when I return, we continue our musical travels as we take it to Australia and check in with the latest sounds from the well-known band called Shepherd. We also delve into the rising star from Nigeria, now based in the United Kingdom, who goes under the guise of Jerub, as well as the fresh new sounds of one of England's most prominent bands in recent times, known as Nothing But Thieves, with their new single. That and much more is coming up next, right here on Passport Approved.
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It's a fresh new sound of the British collective known as Nothing But Thieves and Stray Dogs here on Passport Approved. And that is taken from the album of the same name, released officially on September the 25th, so just days away from formal global release. Now, the band, of course, are no strangers to the global music scene. They draw inspiration from the likes of My Chemical Romance and Muse, and have already racked up billions of streams and views worldwide. And in 2027, they will commence on an extensive US tour, doing shows in Seattle, Los Angeles, Portland, Oregon, New York, Boston, and a whole host of others. You can get further details at nbthieves.com. 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Well, I certainly hope you're enjoying today's edition of Passport Approved as we continue our musical travels from continent to continent, country to country, city to city, town to town, and village to village, as we have done for 2 decades plus. If you'd like to get further information on our program, interact with us online, or stream us on demand at your leisure and pleasure, do visit us at passportsapproved.com. Well, let's continue our travels now as we take you to Nigeria via the United Kingdom, as we reintroduce you to the talented singer-songwriter who draws comparisons to a modern-day version of Seal, with a hint of Miles Smith and Louis Capaldi. He goes under the guise of Jerub, and he has recently supported the likes of Gavin James, Tom Walker, and James Arthur on the road, as well as playing numerous festivals. So without further delay, let's check out the effervescent and talented sounds of Nigeria's Jerub. His new single, Forever, right now, here on Passport Approved.

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1: In Late Fame, Willem Dafoe plays a one-time poet who works at the post office. His life changes when his work from decades ago is rediscovered by a group of young avant-garde artists, now playing at The Little. 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

All the way from Deutschland, from the city of Kiel, that is a well-known collective called Leoniden. Their new single, I Still Feel, and of course we still feel the vibe from the talented German collective, who formed back in 2005. According to the band, the new single is a deeply philosophical exploration of the tension between eternity and finitude. They are working on a brand new album, which is slated for worldwide release next month. You can get further details on Leoniden online. We also give the dynamic musical duo from London, England, who formed back in 2023. They go under the guise of Good Neighbours, and we gave their brand new single called Superstar, which captures the exhilaration of falling head over heels for someone you really like. Now, of course, Good Neighbours are no strangers to the global music scene. They've had numerous hits across the globe, including their debut single Home, which charted in 12 countries, including making it on the Billboard Top 100 in the United States. We also took you on a musical excursion to Oslo, Norway, as we brought you the solo project from Sondre Torvik, who goes under the stage name of Raging Lines, and his new single, Yamaha 237, which confronts grief, violence, and emotional collapse. It's taken from his debut album called Smile Blank, which was released earlier this year and is chock full of vintage-inspired sounds. You can get further details at raging-lines.com. Well, I hope you've enjoyed our travels to Norway, United Kingdom, and Germany. 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We now take you to Newcastle in Australia as we continue our musical travels with an indie rock five-piece known as The Cheeks. Their latest, Situation Lost Control, right here on Passport Approved.

0: That's the riveting sounds of the chart-topping Swedish artist known as Tove Lo with I'm Your Girl Right, and that is taken from her brand new album titled Estrus, which is now available worldwide. Now, Tove Lo did get her first ever global support right here on Passport Approved for her single Habit, and it was played here before any other audio platform worldwide, so we do have a close connection to the talented Swedish artist Tove Lo. Besides crafting her own music, Tove Lo has also collaborated with the likes of Coldplay, Charlie XCX, Flume, Ellie Goulding, and Lorde. You can get further details at tove-lo.com. Well, we're going to take a little break, and when I return, we bring the chart-topping sounds of the award-winning singer-songwriter from South Africa, who goes under the guise of Matthew Moore, as well as the effervescent alternative pop sounds of the German band called Walking on Rivers. That and much more is coming up next on your home for international music pre-discovery, Passport Approved.
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All the way from Adelaide in Australia, that is the genre-blending electropop band known as Tonics with Stupid Things I've Done. And that is taken from their latest EP called From 19 to 21. The band's new single is a brutal, honest recount of imagining a future with someone and the pain when it fails. Now, besides crafting their own music, the band has also collaborated with artists including Lime Cordial, Yard Act, and De La Soul. You can check out further details and more music on Sonics online. We also gave the Dortmund, German-based indie folk band known as Walking on Rivers with Waste the Night, and that's taken from their debut album titled Bright Screen, Red Eyes, and Science Fiction. Walking on Rivers wrote their new album during a trip to Oklahoma City, where they stayed at an Airbnb, and inspired these songs for their latest album. You can delve into more details on Walking on Rivers online. And we kick things off with a British band called Super High with Anywhere With You, which features the British producers who go under the guise of Red Triangle. Their real names are George Tizard and Rick Parkhouse. And their new single, Anywhere With You, is a follow-up to the global smash hit called Following the Sun. The band's new single features Graham Kanzi and Nova Tropics. And their previous single, Following the Sun, did become a global hit. Besides crafting their own singles, the band has also worked with the likes of 5 Seconds of Summer, Green Day, David Guetta, Charlie Puth, and a whole host of others. Well, I hope you've enjoyed our travels to England, Germany, and Australia. Here on Passport Approved, we literally travel the world each and every week, unearthing some great musical gems, no matter the geographical destination. Recently, I traveled to the United Kingdom and South Asia, and will be embarking on some additional travels across the European Union and Eastern Europe, unearthing some great musical gems, which I'll be sharing with you on future editions of Passport Approved. But for now, let's continue our musical travels to the United Kingdom as we bring the London-based artist who goes under the guise of Must Be John. Here's the new single, Get the Time Back. I Wish We Could, right here on Passport Approved.

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0: He is the award-winning and chart-topping artist from South Africa who I first discovered after seeing him perform live at the infamous Tans Cafe in Johannesburg, and I've been a fan ever since, watching him perform in Eastern Europe, Germany, the United Kingdom, and the United States. And of course, he never disappoints. Matthew Mole has garnered multiple gold and platinum certifications in his native South Africa, as well as being nominated for numerous South African Music Awards. He was signed to Universal Music, but is now venturing off on his own. You can get further details at MatthewMole.com. Well, I certainly hope you're enjoying today's edition of Passport Approved as we race for the month of September, with the holiday season just months away. When we return, we have some musical gifts, including the latest and greatest from the talented British singer-songwriter, who goes under the guise of St. Lindsay. We also give the DIY independent rock sounds of the Swedish collective called Girl Scout, as well as the freshly squeezed sounds of a British band who recently recorded their brand new album in Germany, who go under the guise of Cassia. That and much more is coming up next, right here on Passport Approved.
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That is the authentic alternative rock sounds of the DIY Collective from Stockholm, Sweden, known as Girl Scout, and a song called Crumbs. That is taken from their brand new debut album called Brink, which was released this year and has received rave reviews in the independent music circuit. Now, the band met together while studying jazz and bonding over a shared love of 80s and 90s garage rock and Britpop. They have been making waves across their native Sweden and will be revealing some new tour dates in the coming weeks. You can get further details at girlscoutthebands.com. And we kick things off with the prolific British singer-songwriter and known as St. Lindsay with a song called Alaska, which was inspired by his visit to Southern California last September after reading Jon Krakauer's Into the Wild. St. Lindsay will be releasing 3 EPs, each one of which is recorded in a different city, including Los Angeles, Stockholm, Sweden, and Nashville, Tennessee. He will also be announcing his full UK and US tour soon. You can get further information on St. Lindsay online. Well, unfortunately, we have reached the conclusion of this week's edition of Passports Approved, and I do hope you've enjoyed our World Cup of Travels here on the program as we take you from city to city, country to country, and continent to continent, with musical prizes from each destination. Now, if you'd like to get further details on our program, interact with us online, or stream us on demand at your leisure and pleasure, do visit us at passportsapproved.com. 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And of course, a big thank you also to my producer, Mr. William Amon, for his help behind the scenes. We leave you off today with a musical trio from the United Kingdom who recorded their brand new album in Berlin, Germany, which they described as a melting pot of themes regarding identity and growth. Their new album is called Lemon Gelato, and I have to say, it's full of flavorful musical sounds. And the band, of course, is called Carsia. Without further delay, let's give the musical trio from England called Carsia and their new single, Praise. And until next time, it's goodbye from Passport Approved.

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One of seven songs from Sean Divine's, perhaps not so coincidentally, seventh studio album. In fact, released August 7th, that track is The Bluebird of Love from Paradise Valley Sessions today on the Mainstream. It's good to be back in the saddle again after taking the first family vacation in over 5 years. I missed you, and I know you missed me, or could you even tell I was gone? That's right. It's good to get caught back up. As always, I'm broadcasting from the Seneca Nation's Allegheny Territory, and for this next hour, we're going to be trotting the globe, seeking out the best new music, as I have a few new songs to introduce into the rotation. And, of course, I missed the amazing Dolly Parton's passing. She unfortunately stepped off the earth while I was on vacation, but I do have a double shot of some of her iconic tunes coming up as well. In addition to the likes of Art Napoleon, Tom Waits, Sober Junkie, and our first new addition comes to us from Ruby Waters. This is her 2026 single, Get a Grip, released August 26. Turn it up and sing along. Let me know what you think about it. I'll be back with details as to how to stay in touch in just a few on the Mainstream.

0: to say. Never meant to say. I never meant to say the things that I have said to you.
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0: From Sober Junkies, Live at the Palms album, that's the melodic Overdrive live remix of Time, a great track to wind on that block on the mainstream. We also heard Ahu's I and I from the Stellar album, and once again, it was Ruby Waters' Get a Grip that we introduced into the rotation. If you're just now joining, I'm Brett Mabee, and it's so good to have you here today. As always, I welcome you to stick around for the entire time, but I understand that you might be on your way to work or just getting home from work and need a nice nap. Well, let me lull you to sleep, if nothing else. But as always, stick around. If you can't, there are digital ways to take all of these great songs with you wherever you go, including by heading on over to mainstreamradio.net. Before the remainder of our time is up, a song that came by way of submission, which you should know by now I'm always open to. As a matter of fact, I recently got a new submission in from a listener in Minnesota. It was great to touch base with Kat and hear her story and, oh, perhaps the little way that I was able to inspire to get back into songwriting. I received a touching email from Kat not too long ago, and be on the lookout for some new tunes from her and some friends in and around Cass Lake, Minnesota. So let me get that shout out to the great friends down there, dialed in the KOJB 90.1 FM, once again in and around Cass Lake, Minnesota. There are a lot of reasons I love my job, and that right there is the cherry on the cake. Or the frosting, or you know what I'm saying. Anyway, it's great to have you here. And Kat, thank you so much for your submissions. Be on the lookout for some great highlights from her, Aaron, and plenty more great artists from across Turtle Island. So before I digress too much, in this block is a track from Tunde Adebempe, but not before this recent edition from Future Utopia. That's the genre-blurring musical project of the Grammy-winning producer and songwriter Fraser T. Smith. So without further ado, turn it up and listen to some answers about questions about humanity, society, and identity through music with Time Bending, featuring Tim Gent and Ritual Breaks on the mainstream.
1: Am I paying a high price for a life I'm willing to die for? I look around and ask, why, Lord, do they want to turn our babies into cyborgs?

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Yeah, but that's what comes with all this free will. Yeah. So maybe it's really fair play. Yeah.

0: 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This is Artun.
1: And She Rose.
0: And we are
1: the You and I.
0: And you're listening to
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2: You've got those 360-degree see-around eyes. You've got wings so fast they buzz when you fly. A maggot is what you are in your early cocoon. They probably find flies all the way on the moon. Even weeds don't ever want to die. Is it any different for a fly? You have no house. Well, you have mine. You have no real friends. Stay away from the wine. Housefly, go to sleep, say goodbye. No one will weep when you die. On horses, on houses, in May, any spill is a pond where you play. Buzzing and hovering tabletops. When you land, it abruptly stops. Get a job. Turn off the siren. Go into town. See if anyone's hiring. You have such a short life. Who is that there, your wife? I guess she's Shelley. You must be Byron. You're schmutz, but you still clean your hands. You and your toots by the frying pan. This must be you and your aunt, your nephew and your daughter. Stand still. Don't move. I'll go get my swatter. You're a buzzing fly in F sharp. You sound better with a lute and a harp. You land on us and you land at us. You'll never have status. You aimed for my eye, you piece of crap fly. You've your cuff, you sit on the cake, cleaning your hands and your face. You're handsome and thin, you try to blend in. You bastard, sitting around all over the place. You'll be here even after the bomb. Why don't you go out and eat catfish with your mom? A king just wiped one of your folks from his face. Well, I guess you all just own the place. Housefly, housefly. You're sitting by the foam in the back on a keg with your see-through wings and your strange little legs. No one's had a life stranger than you. You know famine, you know war, you know danger. You were brushed from the slacks on the president's thigh. You lived for a day on a dead fish's eye. Mobile to Yokohama, people. I know you probably know the Dalai Lama. On your baby when you change her. I know you probably had family in the manger. Roaches, rats, gnats, fleas, flies. No one's gonna weep when you die. Twitch and stutter, scrub and laugh, and do that dance that your weird mother choreographed. Like two lazy violins braided together in a low, spastic siren to warn us of nothing. And you're named only after your ability to do so. Hum around the room in a lopsided circle like someone's blowing leaves in another town. Scribble, scribble in a low, bored buzz. Housefly, housefly. Go to sleep, say goodbye. No one will weep when you die. Housefly, housefly. Go to sleep and say goodbye. No one will weep when you die.
3: 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Residents of Mossy Bottom Farm are looking forward to Halloween, that is, until the clumsy farmer trashes the flock's beloved pumpkin patch, when Shaun, the titular sheep, turns mad scientist to fix the problem, things rapidly spiral out of control. Showtimes and tickets for Shaun the Sheep, the Beast of Mossy Bottom at thelittle.org.
4: 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Well, wait a second. Not right now, but you could be. I'm on the air with you from 2 to 6 p.m. Monday through Friday on The Root on WRUR and WITH. And I promise I'm going to play some great music for you. We've got stuff like Wilco, Rolling Stones, Brandi Carlile, and brand new music. 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
1: 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In the remainder of our time, tracks from Shannon Lay. And as I was mentioning in the opener, I do have a double shot of Dolly Parton coming up right now. At least two Dolly Parton tracks. One is a reimagining that I think you'll groove on. Since I was on vacation when she passed, well, let me now say how incredibly sad it is, but thank Dolly for all of her contributions to the music world over the last five or six decades. So without further ado, this track is the title song of her one and only rock album, Turn It Up with Rockstar. I'll be back with you one last time. In the meantime, enjoy your listening on the mainstream. Also the known Dolly Jades.
2: Why in the world would anybody want to be in rock and roll?
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4: Well, I'm going to be in rock and roll whether you two like it or not.

music. Mama's yelling from the kitchen. Me, I smell success along with Mama's frying chicken. Same thing.

Shannon Lays, I Need More Water from the Past the Veil album, today on the Mainstream. Before that was Parlor Greens and a groovy take on the Dolly Parton classic Jolene, as we remember the iconic singer-songwriter who passed away in August. And speaking of Dolly Parton, we also heard her rock star title track of her 2023 album. It's incredibly hard to believe that it's already that old as well. That does just about do it for me. Before I sign out of the studio officially, let me thank you again and again for spending some of your hard-earned time with me. I know we're all spread too thin these days, and you have a lot of options out there for your musical experiences, and the fact that you trust me to bring some of the great new music that's out across the globe means the world, and I cannot truly express that enough. So you're welcome to join me. I broadcast 7 days a week, 3 hours a day. There's a good chance that you'll be joining me sooner than later, so as always, check those local listings. You're also welcome to head on over to NV1 to get caught up with all the great things happening with my friends and colleagues at the network. And I do have one final set before the hour's officially through. Some GR Grit featuring Tessa Ballas, also Balthus, but not before this submission from Carlos Calilos Miquio Estrada, an artist who sent this in and I do believe dials into the Mainstream on KIDE 91.3 FM in and around Hoopa, California. I appreciate you sending this song in, Carlos, and we got to get caught up soon as well. I apologize about the delay, and I appreciate your understanding. Right now, for your consideration and approval, friends, it's So Alive that I leave you with from his 2026 Branches. Be good to yourself and each other, and as always, keep on keeping on.

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The Kansas City-born Danielle Nicole Schnebelin, I think I'm saying that right, got her start with her brothers Nick and Chris in the blues trio Trampled Underfoot, a band that won the International Blues Challenge back in 28 and in 2014 won the Blues Music Award for Contemporary Blues Album of the Year for their album Badlands. And it's also worth pointing out that she became the first woman ever to win the Blues Music Award for Instrumentalist Bass that same year. That was Danielle's solo, Take Me Back, featuring Luther Dickinson and found on the Fireflies album, getting us off on the right foot here on the mainstream. I'm Brett Mabee, your host through these sonic explorations, and unless you're tuning in for the first time, there's a good chance you already know that. But let me welcome you for the hour, and whether you're tuned in from your home, your office, or your car, there's never a bad time or place to get your groove on with some of the best new music found across the globe. I love to shine that spotlight on the hard-working indigenous artists of Turtle Island as well, and that's part of the core philosophy behind this show. Creating a space that allows us all to mix and mingle in somewhat of a better way, and if you like eclectic music, you've made it to the right place. One of the two new songs that I'll be introducing into the rotation was actually released in 2025, but as my great assistant Doug was quick to point out, this song became the longest running UK number one hit. So stick around for more details on that, and thank you so much, Doug, for putting that bug in my ear as well. We'll also be hearing a recent addition from Tommy Lafroy. Also, Madison Beer is coming up in this block, as are my good friends in Seahawson. But right now, it's a 2026 single found on Post Sex Nacho's SOS album that we'll be introducing into the rotation for the first time. Turn it up with this fun track built around anxiety, self-talk, and the need for connection, a reminder that we all need in our hyper-individualistic and hyper-isolated day and age. Let me know what you think about this track. It's SOS, getting us back into this world.

Dr. Madison Beer's Silence Between Songs, it's spinning today on the mainstream. Before that, and from the most excellent Fight Like a Woman release from C. Hawson, it was Drive that we heard. And for the first time, it was Post Sex Nachos and their single SOS that we got into the library. A great song for your consideration and approval. And as always, I look forward to hearing what you think about these new songs. So feel free to drop me a line at brett@mainstreamradio.net or give me a call at 1-888-362-9970. Press 1 for the mainstream, 2 if you're an indigenous artist looking for a feature on Gyno, and press option 3 if you want more information about the Full Moon Radio itself. Just 3 of the many projects associated with the parent company of the mainstream, Turtle Island Tunes Full Moon Radio, LLC. Now, in its, I do believe, 4th year, I'm losing track of time, and boy, does it make me feel old. Mohawk electronic artist DJ Shub's going to help to wind down this block. Later on, Travis Thompson, one from American Authors. I do want to introduce the biggest UK number one single of all time, courtesy of Sam Fender and Olivia Dean, but you'll have to stick around for that. And right now, we're going to get back into things with this one from Tommy Lafroy, the London / LA indie rock duo made up of Winter Bethel and Tessa Mozarakis. This year, they released their debut album, The Precariat, and right now, Turn It Up with Thief, a great song to keep us going with on the mainstream.

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0: At the halfway point of this hour's broadcast, a shout out to friends in and around, while all of Guam, and I do believe the island nation of Palau, dialed in the KPRG 89.3 FM. It's so good to have you here today, and as always, you're welcome to stick around for the remainder of our time. And don't forget that if you're a professional singer-songwriter, I'm always looking for great new songs, but I'm overjoyed when great new music finds me. I try to keep a finger on the pulse, but you know there's an incredibly large amount of music being released these days, which I'm not opposed to. 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I love physical media too. You can send that to Brett Maybe, Turtle Island Tunes, Full Moon Radio, P.O. Box 252, Salamanca, New York 14779. That's a lot to remember, so just head on over to mainstreamradio.net for those details and so much more. I'll be back with you after a track from American Authors, and I still want to get Sam Fender and Olivia Dean's groundbreaking single into the rotation, an oversight that, well, we need to rectify before the hour is up. Vienna Vienna is also coming up in this block, but right now we're heading on up.
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1: Find the kit. They tried it. The powwow drum didn't make the final mix, but that failure, quote-unquote, sparked the entire concept of this groundbreaking indigipunk band. Enjoy Lights, and don't go anywhere. I'll be back with you one last time on the main stage.

That's American author single Tumble Down, the whistle song, helping me to wind down this hour with you on your new favorite show. We also heard tracks from the likes of Travis Thompson, Vienna Vienna, and 1876, who helped us to kick off the second half. And sadly, as you're probably already well aware of what's coming next, I gotta step out of the studio for a little bit. I'm getting a little hungry, so I gotta find the closest Snickers, but I'll be back with you before you know it. You're always welcome to check those listings for the many times and ways you can dial into this little radio show. And as always, I look forward to hearing from you, so stay in touch as well. If you have any questions about some of the music that has been played, you want to tell me some of your experiences, as my new friend Kat was quick to point out, I helped her to feel like getting back into music after a hard breakup that derailed some of her dreams with the music. And so, you know, it really is things like this that just keep me going, particularly in a time when public radio is under constant threat. So stay in touch. I look forward to hearing from you. I need it just as much as you do. And you can reach out to me at brett@mainstreamradio.net. Coldplay's coming up, as is one from Young Cook and Major Lazer. But right now, and as I was mentioning in the opener, this is a song that should have been in the rotation since at least the fall of 2025, because it is absolutely an enormously monstrous song in the UK. Sam Fender and Olivia Dean's Rein Me In holds the record for the longest running number one single in UK history. It specifically spent over 23 weeks at the number one spot on the UK singles chart. Some really cool stuff, and it also won the Brit Award for Song of the Year at this year's event. So really great things happening. I'm going to get out of the way and let you enjoy Rein Me In, a great song for your consideration and approval today on the Mainstream.

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4: You've heard this song, but did you know its origins is in Afro-Mexican music? 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

Well, you're probably already hip to the news that Ariana Grande just wrapped up her massive Eternal Sunshine tour on September 1st in London, calling the 41-date run one of the most beautiful, extraordinary experiences of her life. And she also addressed a teary crowd that she's taking a break from public-facing work after the tour. Part of the reason is that she hates That I Made You Love Me, or anyway, you know where I'm going with that. That's the name of the song getting us into that block, found on her latest full-length album, Petal, today on the mainstream. Nyawa Skenaka Gwego, Brett Maybe Neat Gasso, Gautna Wondi Edwasa Wa, Ongwenyo Eh, Kicho Chento, Aga Jengwa, Gatni Goyo, Tio Wenza Gwego, Nangan Wenisa De, Hante Wenisa Geko, Heodok. I hope there are good minds everywhere across our beautiful Mother Earth today and all the time in between today, tomorrow, and you know. So as always, stick around for some great listening as we'll be enjoying some retro psychedelic grooves of Worm Stew. Also, some Turquoise Steel, the great family band located in Albuquerque, New Mexico. Also tracks from Snotty Nose Rez Kids and the amazing Tia Wood. Speaking of which, I'll be right back after one from Tia in this first block. We're going to kick things off with the Rodrigo y Gabriela single, Our Home, the title track of their latest album, and a project that marks a new beginning for this long-standing instrumental duo. So without further ado, turn it up and get your groove on. I'll be back with you before you know it. Enjoy this set of music today on the mainstream.

The ever-amazing Tia Wood and her single Dirt Roads, today on the Mainstream. And before back-selling some of the other songs that we heard during that set, I just got to give her major props for leaning into her vulnerability and being open about her struggles with mental health and substance abuse. And I encourage anybody to go check out more of Tia's story. It just might be what you need, and what you're going to see underneath all of that is a story of resilience with an amazing indigenous woman as well. So once again, all props and respect goes out to Tia during this difficult time in her life. We also heard Yaya Bay's Raisins in that set. Before that, it was a great take on Blind Melon's No Rain. That was found on Walk Off the Earth's collection of covers, Wood and Fire. And again, it was Rodrigo y Gabriela's Our Home, the title track of their latest full-length studio album, that got us into the set. If you're just now getting here, you can always get caught back up at mainstreamradio.net. If you do have to step away from listening on your favorite local airwaves, mainstreamradio.net has you covered. So you're always welcome to go check things out there. I'm always adding more to the website, including the week's new features, which I got to get caught back up on. And you'll also find information about how to submit dreams. Those are going to come in handy for some of the fun to be had on the Full Moon Radio. And, well, I'm just interested in dreams anyway. I've been taking a Carl Jung class that's loosely related to dreams, or at least his Red Book, and I don't want to go down that rabbit hole too much either, but suffice it to say, there's a lot of fun to be had at mainstreamradio.net. All right, getting back on track. One from Rainbow Kitten Surprise, and looking ahead into the second half, one from my great friend, the Cree singer-songwriter, Raven Reed. We'll also be hearing from Bonobo, and kicking off this set is actress and singer Suki Waterhouse. Some of her latest news centers on the major film festival appearances that she's made and new tour updates. Recently, she also attended the 83rd Venice International Film Festival that was held September 5th. She attended the premiere of her husband Robert Pattinson's new film, Primetime. Turn it up with Super Sad, a track found on her memoir of a Sparkle Muffin, and don't go anywhere. Just get going on the Mainstream.

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0: All right. At the halfway point of this hour's listening on the mainstream, a shout out to friends who are dialed into KNAU, 88.7 FM in and around Flagstaff, Arizona. And as always, it's good to have you here. 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There are a lot of great reasons to go on over there, including more information about this and Gynote, but also Native America Calling, National Native News. 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Again, a lot of really cool things happening with the network, and I have recently also discovered that the free app that I always talk about here is compatible with CarPlay. In fact, I was able to tune in while I was on a drive not that long ago. And yet another great option to take all of this amazing radio programming with you wherever you go. I'll join you again after a track from Carson McCone. Right now, it's Chord.
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Carson McCone's Only Lovers from her Still Life album. An early, in fact, one of the earliest additions into the mainstream rotation, and quite frankly, still one of my favorites. I love the groove of that track. The harmonies, very Beatlesque. Don't you agree? I look forward to hearing of your experiences with the songs during the broadcast, so you're always welcome to reach out to me at brett@mainstreamradio.net. We also heard Turquoise Steel's Soul Dimension from their debut album Homeland. It was also Raven Reed's Stumbling Fool single, and from the Cordovas, the Rose of Aces album, it was Fallen Angels of Rock and Roll that kicked off the second half. Join me again sooner than later. Check those listings. 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You're always welcome to give me a call if you're the chatty type at 1-888-362-9970. Tommy Gotti before the hour is through. Also Snotty Nose Res Kids and another appearance from the amazing Tia Wood in this block. We're going to kick off this final set, though, with Bona Bowl, who just released their 8th studio album, Distance and Static. It came out on Ninja Tune Records September 11th, and while I was lucky enough to get an advance copy of Fire on the Water, and we've been talking about this release for quite some time, at least since July now, anyway. So featuring Aruj Aftab, turn it up with this great track, Be Good to Yourself and Each Other, and join me again here soon on the mainstream.

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0: Carly Rae Jepsen has a brand new album called Day and Night, but it's not the only new arrival for her in 2026. Earlier this year, she also welcomed her first child.
1: My experience of meeting my child and watching him grow every day so far has been the most joyful thing I have ever been a part of.
0: Coming up, Carly Rae Jepsen joins me to talk about how becoming a mom and falling in love with her now husband and musical collaborator shaped her new record. She also talks about how her own mother introduced her to one of her songwriting influences, Leonard Cohen.
1: When I was a little girl, my mother used to play like songs like Famous Blue Raincoat and give me like a fake glass of wine and be like, all right, like, what do you think this is about?
0: It's a conversation with Carly Rae Jepsen today. I'm Raina Duras, and this is World Cafe. I feel like the Talking Heads might have been in a very vulnerable place when they made this. The album's called Naked. The song is called Blind.

Hey, it's Raina with you on World Cafe, and it is the year 2026. These days, you probably shouldn't refer to a woman who is driving your taxi as a lady cab driver. Kind of sounds rude and pretty dated. But back in 1999, I don't know, maybe it was okay. At least according to Prince.

0: Dancing Queen from ABBA, who inspired a song on Carly Rae Jepsen's new album. You will hear all about that album, and she talks about how ABBA became an influence coming up in our conversation after this on World Cafe.
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0: Hey, it's World Cafe. I'm Raina Duris. Being a pop star is a full-time job. There's a lot of pressure to keep writing, recording, performing over and over and over. And for almost 20 years, it's been pretty much the only thing Carly Rae Jepsen has had time to think about or even really let herself think about. Today, Carly Rae Jepsen joins me to talk about her new album, Day and Night, which came out of a period when she finally allowed herself to take a step back, take a breath, and imagine a life outside of her music career. A life that might include getting married and becoming a parent. Two things that have happened for her recently. She'll also get into the two different vibes she explores on Day and Night, a double album split into the acoustic-leaning, folksier Day side and the synth-driven, darker Night side. We start with the first song and the one that opens the Day side of things. Here's Carly Rae Jepsen, After All.

0: the opening track to her new album, Day and Night. That's After All from Carly Rae Jepsen. This is World Cafe. I'm Raina Duris. Carly Rae Jepsen, welcome to World Cafe.
1: Thank you so much for having me.
0: So happy you're here. And before we get into the album, I just want to say you've had a really, really big year. Even before putting this out, you got married. You had your first child. Congratulations.
1: Thank you so much.
0: It's so exciting.
1: It's been a wild time. Yeah, looking back on it all, I'm kind of can't believe it all happened, and I'm still very much like just grateful and in it and figuring it out as we go. Yeah.
0: And that song, After All, it starts before any of that happened.
1: It's true. That was sort of like the manifestation of a lot of the things that have landed in my life now. Not actually, like I wasn't like, hey, if I write it, it's going to happen. It was sort of the first time though that I was playing with how delightful it would be to, you know, have a little bit of a life outside of just this music business that I had been in.
0: Yeah.
1: And I was falling in love with my then boyfriend, now husband, and entertaining the idea for the first time ever of having a child. And if I was like allowed to do that in this industry. And, I'm so grateful I said yes to it all. It's been the best decision of my life. Yeah.
0: The idea of manifestation has come up in a few conversations I've had with songwriters.
1: Really?
0: Before. Like I talked about it with Feist, I think about
1: really?
0: You know, writing about things and a life that you're kind of imagining for yourself. How do you think about that?
1: I think as songwriters, we're probably like all dreamers and our imaginations run wild. And it's the place where you go to sort of, I think, process life as well as dream about what life can be. And with After All, I remember Cole and I had just spent a month and change on vacation, which was, if you know us, the like very rare for us. We
0: right.
1: had not taken time off. And this felt so rebellious. Like we were going to go to Nice and we were going to get an Airbnb and take some time off and turn our phones off from the world. And it was so indulgent and lovely. And I remember thinking, do we have to leave? Like, this is my idea of happiness. Like it was very simple. We'd walk to market. We'd kind of have these very slow days that always ended with like a dip in the ocean. And I started to think about what success meant to me and what I wanted. And slowly the ideas of this, song was born, like white walls, terracotta tiles, a view of the sea. And, it was so fast forward. When we go to shoot the video, I'm like 9 months pregnant.
0: Yeah,
1: amazing. And we're married and we're like putting it all together and I'm dancing with my husband in the video. And it was really a wild moment for me. I feel incredibly lucky I got to kind of document that moment in my life. And the Art of All, it's not lost on me. Yeah.
0: If you're just joining us, I'm talking to Carly Rae Jepsen on World Cafe. She has a new album called Day and Night. Your husband is Cole MGN.
1: Yeah.
0: Worked on the album with you. You've worked together before. I feel like when you're in a relationship, especially at the beginning of a relationship, there can be kind of a nervousness to like express, like go hard and really tell somebody how intense you're feeling. And I think in your songs, you are never afraid of showing your emotion. You will go hard for it. Was there any part of you that was, I don't know, shy about that?
1: Well, the interesting thing, if you're looking to date somebody, and you want to like get rid of those nerves, I mean, go into a songwriting session because at songwriting sessions, everyone is just there to bare their souls. It's like a very intense and cool experience, actually. It's a rare one that I'm happy I get to dip in and out of. But, Cole and I actually didn't begin dating right away. We were colleagues. We worked together. I definitely had a crush on him, but like I was working with him and we were friends for a year creating, and it was really normal in our lane of work to like go in and like talk about something like a breakup and go through and like put it to words and figure out how to find the story behind it. And so yeah, that part felt really natural. I think I more noticed a quality in him beyond just the music and the creativity that was very calm, very centered and really attractive to me. And so later on when we were, you know, after a year of being friends, I kind of discovered, I was like, are we in love? Do we love each other? And it was, a quick jump into the biggest and most important relationship of my life.
0: We're going to hear a song called No Labels, I Love You next.
1: Hey.
0: And then we'll come back and we'll talk some more about actually making the album.
1: Yeah.
0: I know you and Cole wrote this together.
1: Yes,
0: Could you talk about writing this song?
1: This is one of the first songs that we worked on. And this is a song very cheeky and silly. It's probably one of like the more lighthearted songs of the album, actually. And one of the songs that came earliest, which is hilarious because on the drive home from working on this song, I wrote, Cole's name in my phone. It was one of the first sessions we did. And I was like, his name was Cole. What was his last name? MG. So I just wrote the words to the song so I'd remember. So I wrote Cole, no labels. Cole, I love you. Cole, I love you. I was saved in my phone. So to this day, that's what his name is saved as, all because of this song.
0: No labels. I love you. Carly Rae Jepsen on World Cafe.

0: On World Cafe, I'm Raina Duris. You just heard No Labels, I Love You from Carly Rae Jepsen's new album, Day and Night. And I should say, this is a double album. It is divided into Day and Night. Let's talk about the day side first. How did you decide which songs fit in there? What is the kind of common thread that we hear on the day side of the album?
1: So the day is a lot more like real instruments. It's a bit more organic, kind of folky, psychedelic is sort of how I would describe it. But if I've done my job right, it's also like a mixed bag. I wanted it to be cohesive, but I didn't want it to all be like the same level of energy. So it's an album in its own right, and it's also a part of a complete project. And alternatively, Nighttime is just, it's just like a bit more of experimental, I would say, a little synth-based and a little darker in nature. And all of the emotions get like a bit more heightened in the night too, like as in life, right?
0: Yeah, yeah.
1: You know, you can be feeling something during the day and you go home and have a glass of wine and turn the lights on and it's like magnified. And I wanted that to come across in the Nighttime side.
0: I'm talking to Carly Rae Jepsen on World Cafe. There is so much dreaminess on the day side. I mean, I hear you seeing possibilities. You take us to all of these places. Aww. On the day side. I mean, there's an onsen in Japan on Good Fine All Right. Of course, you take us to Versailles, and I do want to play that song next because I think it's a great example of how kind of like what you're saying about the kind of the psychedelic-y sort of feeling of this side of the album. You recorded this in Sweden. Tell us how this song came together. How did you build this world we hear in Versailles?
1: Well, I love going to Sweden, first of all. It is like my place. Do you have a place in the world where you're like, I just want to travel there alone. I have all my shops. I have these little restaurants I go to.
0: Totally.
1: I have a whole different group of friends and writers I respect and admire. And so I knew I was going to Sweden, and I was working with some of my longtime friends and collaborators. And the night beforehand, I was staying at the Grand Hotel, and Sofia Coppola's version of Marie Antoinette was playing on the, like, just randomly. And I knew I was going to be traveling to Versailles with Cole the following week. And it was one of the places on our hit list to explore. So this idea of Versailles was definitely in my mind on the way to studio that day. And I think when I talk about where song inspiration comes from, a lot of it, I would say, for this album was, like, just sort of being open, if that makes sense. So, like, Sofia Coppola is in my mind, a very glorified version of the history of what happened in that thing. But almost ultimately this sort of art piece on like pleasure and like what it is to indulge in for the sake of just that, you know? And I had never really done anything quite as indulgent as what I was about to do, which was like go take this time off with this man I was falling in love with. So I couldn't believe my luck that it was like all kind of playing out. And that day I wanted to capture that feeling.
0: Like basket.
1: Like, I want to be good. I want to be bad. I want to have fun. I want to feel desperate. I'm like, I was just like, let's go. And the team I was with that day were just, they're all like Marcus Nuni. They're just all very just talented musicians who know what they're doing. I've worked with them for years. You get in the room together. You're not kind of just trying to figure out who does what. You're kind of just playing.
0: Yeah. I mean, you have worked with a lot of these people before. Mm-hmm. And I was wondering about.
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1: Let's go. And the team I was with that day were just,

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1: Oh, she's into that right now. We're into this, but we all know what we're capable of. And there's like a different feeling in the room. I sometimes am in awe of the fact that we'll have dinner, we have a conversation, we're at the studio for a couple hours, and somehow we wrote a song that day. And I don't really remember
2: how it happened.
1: I mean, I know how it happened. I've participated. But at the same time, we all have that same like head scratchy, like it just felt really effortless. And for Psy, actually, I would say of the whole album, for how complicated it is with like the time change and the chorus and like trying to keep the energy up with that, like the challenges that song had to like go through, it was profoundly effortless. Like it just felt like it was a really easy day. And that's always when I feel like I'm the most excited about music, is when it feels like you're just sort of the vessel for it and you got to be there while something cool happened. That's what it felt like. Yeah.
2: Here's Carly Rae Jepsen, Versailles on World Cafe.

0: On World Cafe, I'm Rena Duris. You just heard Versailles from Carly Rae Jepsen. It's from her new double album, Day and Night. That's a song from the day side of the album. Now we're going to go to the night side of
1: going
0: the album.
1: Going to the night.
0: Why were you drawn, do you think, to that darker, synthier sound?
1: Oh, I wouldn't describe myself as like a party girl. Like, I don't go out clubbing. It's not... I will go on like a night adventure with some people, like when I'm in Sweden, we're like, where do we go? This has been so fun. It's been a 2-day thing, but I don't, I wouldn't say that's like my go-to experience of night. My dream night is I'm in bed and like, I'm reading a book, or actually ideally my husband's reading a book to me and then I'm falling asleep. That sounds lovely.
0: That actually sounds great.
1: Right? Like that sounds great. But it doesn't mean that when I listen to music or when I'm excited about, a night alone or something, that I can't be transported. So my goal with the nighttime was to let my imagination run wild and to give some cinematic feelings and, some bigger, larger than life sort of emotions to the dark sort of feelings that come with nighttime. I'm doing a bad job of explaining
0: this.
1: No, I think you're doing a great job
0: of explaining it.
1: But I guess, yeah. And I've been known to have like, a dance party by myself in the night and really like feel lost in it. And it's also like, even though I was falling in love with my partner and I was, a lot of these songs are very much dedicated to him, it also was a very safe place to like kind of process how I got there. So there are some songs that are like about past relationships or things where like I was a little bit tortured and I needed to process it with some time away. And so I am feeling like the nighttime was a really nice place to do that, I guess. Yeah.
0: The song Don't Leave Me on the Dance Floor.
1: Yeah.
0: We're gonna hear that next. It's on the night side of the album. I read that you wrote it after seeing ABBA Voyage in London. I didn't know what ABBA Voyage was, so yeah. I went and I Googled it, and it looks wild.
1: It's wild.
0: Could you just very quickly, for people of

0: no idea what it is. Just real quick, explain what you saw.
1: Okay, first of all, I need to preface with the fact that I didn't want to like it. Like, it went against every bone in my body to be like, there are. So basically, they're like holographs of ABBA, right?
0: Yeah, yeah.
1: And they are the members, and they are singing their songs in like great celebration of the catalog of work. But it's done, I don't want to say in like a Cirque du Soleil kind of place, but there's a tent and it's like in the middle of London, and you go there and they're larger than life. And it's amazing. It's the greatest thing ever. I had a gas and my bandmates came. We had like a little box, and it's just a celebration of some incredible songwriting, basically. And I was able to revisit. I had just been in Sweden too, which is obviously the home of ABBA. And like, I was just revisiting how tight those melodies were, hearing it again live. And then coming home, I was like, God damn, I would really love to be able to do my spin on an ABBA number, like with the kind of more modern productions of today. And I knew exactly who I was wanting to do that with. And that's CJ. And CJ and Arthur, actually, who I just met in this process. But CJ Barron and I have been working together for Motion and Beyond. And he's just very good at like house dance and all the flavors that we needed to pull this off. So we worked together for about 5 days, I think. And every day we'd come in and like try again. And what you hear is after our 5 days of attempting, that's where we landed with Don't Leave Me on the Dance Floor.
0: Don't Leave Me on the Dance Floor on World Cafe. It's Carly Rae Jepsen.

0: Carly Rae Jepsen, Don't Leave Me on the Dance Floor from her new album Day and Night. She's just put that out, but she's also working on a Broadway adaptation of a 90s teen movie. We'll talk about that after the break here on World Cafe.
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0: Welcome back to World Cafe. I'm Raina Duras talking to Carly Rae Jepsen, who has a new album called Day and Night.
1: Aside from this new album, you're also working on something for the stage yourself.
2: You're
1: working on a musical, a Broadway musical with Lena Dunham about 10 Things I Hate About You, a movie I think I've seen 100 million times.
2: Have you really? Yes, are you also in the cult like I am?
1: Yeah, okay, I love that movie. I feel like when I saw that there was a musical version coming, I was like, this is kind of perfect. Is there anything you can tell us about that right now?
2: I mean, yes, it's been like a passion project, and the fact that it's like coming to life now and it feels a bit more real. It's just so exciting to me. Like, I cannot believe when Mike called and said the words like Lena Dunham and 10 Things I Hate About You in the same sentence. And I was like, where do I sign up? Like, how can I help? But the whole team is just like some of the most incredible, like very talented, very like legends in their own right, like Christopher Wheeldon, Tom Kipp, Ethan Greska, my writing partner, Jessica Wong, like all of them have been so integral in like bringing this story to life. And I think that Lena is one of the most like genius writers I've ever met in my life. So I can't wait. Like next year can't come soon enough.
1: You were on Broadway before as Cinderella in 2014.
2: I was, yes.
1: What excites you about working in that world again? Do you get to flex a different creative muscle when you're doing something stage related versus your own songwriting for yourself?
2: Absolutely. I mean, Cinderella was such a dream come true as well, like bucket list thing for me. I was like a little theater geeky kid for sure. Like that is all I wanted to do. But then I discovered songwriting and I realized, whoa, this is a whole new world. You can kind of create, I don't know, stories and feelings. And I got really excited about that. So obviously that was what I pursued, but I think it felt like a left turn for everyone but me after Homie Maybe that I went into Broadway, but it made so much sense to me because it was like these two flavors that I loved. So full circle back to now being able to write, but for a Broadway show is like, I cannot tell you. It is like the dream of all dreams. And my job is just to like honor the story and do it justice if I can. And like I said, I'm with some of the greatest team members like I could imagine. So I'm very, very excited.
1: I'm really interested to hear what you do with the Julia Stiles like poem in the classroom at the end, that big moment. I can't wait.
2: My lips are sealed.
1: I'm talking to Carly Rae Jepsen on World Cafe. She has a new album called Day and Night. Going to shift gears here a little bit. I want to talk about poetry because there are some poetic Easter eggs in this album. In the song Something Tragic, you mentioned Leonard Cohen. You reference his song, Famous Blue Raincoat, on Just a Little Walk on the Moon. There's a nod to E.E. Cummings and his poem, Who Knows If the Moon's, where he writes about a moon, about the moon being a balloon. Why did you want to include those two writers? And maybe I missed some, but at least those two in this album.
2: Well, Leonard Cohen has been one of my favorite lyricists of all time and poets too. Like Book of Longing is probably the first book or one of the first books I ever gave to Cole to be like, hey, you got to get into this. I think that when I was a little girl, my mother used to play like songs like Famous Blue Raincoat and give me like a fake glass of wine and be like, all right, like, what do you think this is about? And we would like dissect songs together. Like that was like our mother-daughter thing to do. And I really think that I owe it to her. She really taught me to listen to lyrics in a different way. I think some people are like music listeners and my husband sometimes will listen to a song and I'll be like, what do you think that was about? He was like, what? And I'm like, oh, like I like need to hear every word. And I kind of love having a lyric book and going through it. So I don't know. I think that, I was in a relationship for Something Tragic with, you know, all the cards were sort of stacked against us. One of those classic, like, right guy, wrong timing, wrong guy, right timing. It was just, we missed each other and we were young and I wanted to like reflect on this with some perspective now that I was in a better place.
1: Yeah.
2: And something about him felt as charming as that character in Leonard Cohen's, you know, Famous Blue Raincoat, who could kind of like get the girl and not know what to do once he had her kind of thing. And so I felt like that reference made sense for that song. And then jumping to E.E. Cummings, we were reading a lot of E.E. Cummings and we were in the Philippines when we wrote that song, like I said. And Who Knows If the Moon's a Balloon was my favorite poem. Mm. There was something so, I don't know, almost like musical theater about that. Like, and all the little people and you and me. And I think my favorite line from it, and flowers pick themselves. Mm. There's something so fantastical about that. And I wanted that essence of that's sort of fantastical to live in Day. So I liked closing that side of the album with that reference.
1: It's one of my favorite songs on the album, and I want to play it right now.
2: Oh, thank you.
1: Just a Little Walk on the Moon from Carly Rae Jepsen. This is World Cafe.

0: From her new album, Day and Night, Carly Rae Jepsen with Just a Little Walk on the Moon. Raina Duras with you on World Cafe, hanging out with Carly Rae Jepsen today. So before that song there, you were talking about how your mom would sit you down with like a little fake glass of wine and talk about Leonard Cohen lyrics. Now you're a mom. You've started a family yourself.
1: Oh, my gosh. She's a mom.
0: And I know it hasn't been a lot. Like, it's only been about 5 months, I think.
1: So 5 and a half.
0: Yeah. 5 and a half, so it's still new.
1: Yeah.
0: And that this album, you know, you made it before that. But how have you felt motherhood changing you creatively, changing the way you think about music?
1: It surely has and will continue to. I'm dumb about knowing all of it, but I'm smart about knowing how much I don't know yet, you know, being new to the journey of it. I will say my experience of meeting my child and watching him grow every day so far has been the most joyful thing I have ever been a part of and ever experienced anything like it. And it's so much fun. Like, I didn't expect how much fun it would be. It's tiring. It's all the things that they say, but it's so joyful. And I think I have never been an artist who needs sadness to create. I actually am really happy to say that my inspiration hits when I'm in a joyful place, when I'm in a place of being open and excited and hopeful. I think that lands in the music a bit, but when I'm dark, I don't feel like writing anything. I can write about it later when I've come out of it.
0: That is so interesting. Yeah, it's like the opposite of how a lot of people are.
1: Which I feel for them because I'm like, God, you must kind of like hope for a bummer day.
0: Yeah. It's like that inspiration needs to strike and it's going to hurt.
1: Maybe the relationship shouldn't work out. No, I feel very grateful for that, actually. It doesn't mean that I don't want to process dark things. I can't necessarily do it when I'm in it. I can't see the forest through the trees when I'm in it, you know? But I will say that the obvious answer, which is very true, is like you don't sweat the small stuff as much. There's no real time to. So like I can remember I was mixing the majority of my album while I was pregnant. And it took a long time because 24 songs and were very particular, me and my team, about the mixes. So it was like a year on and off of going through, because one song can have like 12 mixes, you know, so you can go crazy. All of this to say that there were 3 or 4 left over after my child was born. And I was so picky about that tambourine and this thing on every other song. After my kid was born, I was like, it's fine. It's great. What are we worried about? And so I'm very glad that I mixed the majority of the album before he came, because all of my detail was out the window. I was like, I think I love that though, because I am the queen of overthinking, and I needed something grounding. So my son is already teaching me, you know, how to maybe let go of the things that don't matter and focus on the things like him that really do.
0: A family is something that you think about on this record. I'm thinking about the song Motivation, where you take us somewhere, and I'm going to let you tell us where you take us in that song.
1: Yes. This is like a bit of a love song to my own family, but also, I mean, with the visuals of this album and the idea of that family is not just what you're born into, but the family you create. And I experienced that on the road. I experienced that with the community that comes to our shows. It's been an ongoing lesson for me that, you make your family. You make the people who are close to you your family. That's huge. And I definitely feel like I came from a complicated but, you know, loving bunch. Like, my family was divorced, remarried, so I grew up in 2 houses growing up. And everyone had high expectations of each other. It was a lot of pressure, but also a lot of love, because everyone hoped the best for each other. And I think this is a little bit of my, you know, later in life, sort of processing all of that and understanding it better. I think having a child does make you understand things a little bit better.
0: Is like, does that, those things are probably things that are like, okay, now I'm sort of, I'm the next step in this.
1: I think my brother said one of 2 things happens when you have kids. You either become extremely angry at your parents, or you like forgive them of everything. And I'm lucky to be like, I forgive them of everything. So this is my love song to the family, my mighty family. Yeah.
0: Whether that family is the one you're born into or your chosen one.
1: Exactly.
0: Is there anything else that you'd like to tell us about Motivation before we hear it? I think we're going to end on this one. So,
1: this is a party song. What somebody asked me recently, what is the song you're most excited to do at one of your shows? This is that song.
0: Yes. Here it is. It's Motivation. Carly Rae Jepsen on World Cafe.

0: Motivation from Carly Rae Jepsen on World Cafe. It's from her new album, Day and Night. Carly Rae Jepsen has been my guest. It's been so nice talking to you.
1: So nice talking to you.
0: Thanks for being here.
1: Thank you so much for having me.
0: I want to say thank you as well to World Cafe producer Miguel Perez and our whole video team who captured that conversation, so you can watch it all at worldcafe.org and on our YouTube, youtube.com/worldcafe. 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We produce this show at WXPN at the University of Pennsylvania in Philadelphia. I'm Raina Duris. 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
7: It was like a smashing success, and it sort of became the blueprint for future, you know, like Latin American artists wanting to cross over into the U.S.
0: That is World Cafe producer Miguel Perez. Every week for Hispanic Heritage Month, he joins me for a new series called Before the Breakthrough, charting a Latin American star's journey before their big mainstream hit. 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
7: One of the frustrating things as someone who grew up listening to her music is that a lot of that gets lost in translation.
0: You'll get to explore Shakira's early days on Before the Breakthrough today. I'm Raina Duris, and this is World Cafe. Gonna go in a totally different direction first. You'll hear some Crosby, Stills, and Nash in a minute. Right now, The Lone Bellow, Count on Me.

Welcome back to the World Cafe. I'm Raina Duras, joined by World Cafe producer Miguel Perez. Today, we're kicking off a series called Before the Breakthrough. 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

0: That is Shakira with Whenever Wherever from her album Laundry Service. Miguel, where does this record fall in Shakira's career?
1: So Laundry Service was Shakira's first English language album, and part of its lore includes this story about how a fellow Latin pop star, Gloria Estefan, encouraged Shakira to do this, to make the leap into the U.S. market, release like an album full of English language songs, because she thought that Shakira had a lot of great crossover potential. So Laundry Service is sort of like the result of that attempt, and it has like touches of rock in it, tango even, and in this song, Whenever Wherever, there's even a little bit of like Andean folk music, like in that flute that you hear.

0: taking me back to high school dances. It's such a fun song. Whenever, wherever, that is Shakira from her album Laundry Service. I'm talking to World Cafe producer Miguel Perez today for our new series called Before the Breakthrough that you'll be hearing all throughout Hispanic Heritage Month, talking about Shakira today. So that was her crossover attempt. I feel like I kind of know the answer here, but did that attempt work?
1: It not only worked, it was like a smashing success, and it sort of became the blueprint for future, you know, like Latin American artists wanting to cross over into the U.S. And it also remains like one of the best-selling albums by a female Latin artist and of the 21st century overall. So it was just like overall like
0: giant.
1: A huge, yeah. Massive smash. I think, unfortunately, like, it did come at a cost. Whenever, Wherever became sort of the sole reference point for a lot of American listeners, you know, with the belly dancing and the le-re-re-re-re-re, like, that sort of became Shakira for a lot of people. But this was her fifth album. She already had this, like, huge back catalog before this moment in her career, and she was already a pretty known, well-established artist and commodity in Latin America at this point.
0: Yeah, I will admit I'm one of those people who this was my entry point to Shakira. This is who I thought Shakira was. So, yeah, give us a sense of where she was and her career was in Latin America before that hit.
1: Yeah. So in her native Colombia, she was already a star, and her popularity before Laundry Service was growing, I think, rapidly throughout Latin America, throughout parts of Europe, mostly thanks to her 1995 record, Pies Descalzos, which I think featured a sound that was pretty distinct from Whenever, Wherever. Here is one of, I think, the best songs off of that album. It's called Antología.

0: That's Antología from Shakira. Today, World Cafe producer Miguel Perez is with us, walking us through the records that came before Shakira's breakthrough. Before the Breakthrough is a four-part series we're airing throughout Hispanic Heritage Month. That song, I mean, it's acoustic. It sounds way more chill, way more like singer-songwritery than I think people, most people in America, at least, in like the United States, know about Shakira.
1: Yeah, definitely. She was sort of giving like Colombian Alanis Morissette, Sarah McLachlan,
0: yes.
1: Even at this point, I think like Olivia Rodrigo, considering that she was just 18 years old when this album came out. She was the primary songwriter for all of these songs on Pies Descalzos. And this album is sort of like a classic rock en español album of the 90s, which is sort of like the wave of rock music that was going through like all of Latin America from like the 50s into the 90s and beyond. I think it's her best record. I think it exemplifies a side of Shakira that feels quintessential. You know, you've got the emotional, heartfelt lyrics. You know, she has an ear for hooks, which will become more evident as time goes on. And then she has this knack for fusing a lot of different like musical influences.
0: Yeah. So dig into that for us a little bit. What influences was she working with?
1: So she grew up in Barranquilla in Colombia, and as a kid, she played the guitar and the harmonica, and she has cited as some of her like earliest influences rock bands like Led Zeppelin and The Cure and Nirvana. So Pies Descalzos isn't, you know, like a pure rock album by any means, but you can definitely hear some of that influence, like on the title track, Pies Descalzos, Sueños Blancos.

There's also a strong Arabic influence in a lot of her songs. Her dad is of Lebanese descent, and she grew up belly dancing, like, in school, which she has become famous for. And even her vocal style, she has that, like, really strong vibrato, I think is rooted in that Arabic heritage. Like on this song, it's called Ojos Así.

0: Okay, I love that. That is a banger.
1: That's so good.
0: It's so good. That is Ojos Así from Shakira. World Cafe producer Miguel Perez is with me talking about the Colombian star for Hispanic Heritage Month. I'm Marina Duras. So for people who don't speak Spanish, I'll admit I'm taking Spanish lessons right now. This is great practice for me. This will help me too, though. Can you give us a sense of who she was as a songwriter?
1: She, in my humble opinion, is a phenomenal songwriter. She is a storyteller. She uses a lot of metaphor. There's a real, like, poetic sensibility. And granted, you know, maybe there's, like, a little bit of, like, romance language bias. Like, everything just sounds so good in Spanish. But I think she really is just fantastic. And one of the frustrating things as someone who grew up listening to her music is that a lot of that gets lost in translation. When she translates her music, her songs into English, a lot of that nuance gets lost.
0: Right, like, and the wordplay or the sort of specific stuff that you could only get when you're speaking, like, the language you wrote the song in.
1: Absolutely. Yeah. And there are even, you know, like lines in English that have become sort of like memes or just like known for being really clunky, like in Whenever, Wherever. I feel like there's a couple of like dubious ones. But in Spanish, in her native language, it's just fantastic. And one of my favorite songs from her early catalog is this, is the title track from her 1998 album, Donde Están Los Ladrones, which means Where Are the Robbers? And I want to play the live version that she did for MTV Unplugged in 2000, which was sort of like the primer for her crossover that was going to happen in the next year. And she won a Grammy for this for Best Latin Pop Album. And she also showcases her harmonica skills in this and of course, her lyricism.

0: Están Los Ladrones from Shakira. That it was from her MTV Unplugged appearance in 2000. World Cafe producer Miguel Perez is with me today, diving into Shakira's career before she made it big in the U.S. and internationally. I'm Rena Duris. This is World Cafe. And it's the first of a four-part series called Before the Breakthrough. It's so wild that she had an MTV Unplugged before she released her huge breakthrough laundry service in 2001 that had like Whenever Wherever on it.
1: Yeah, I think like it definitely endeared her to like American critics. Like she it kind of put her on the spot. And like I said, like it primed her for that big like breakthrough moment. And it just showcased her talent. You know, I think she has become so known as like this big like international like performer and spectacle,
0: playing the Super Bowl,
1: you know, like the World Cup, like, but she is a songwriter, is like a, as a musician at heart, I think.
0: So Miguel, what did she gain and what do you think she left behind in making that pivot to a more mainstream pop and English language sound?
1: Well, she became a superstar. I think that's, you know, like undeniable. You know, a few years after she released Laundry Service, she released back-to-back albums, Fijación Oral, Parts 1 and 2. And that era spawned her biggest hit ever, Hips Don't Lie, and marked her, like, cultural peak. She was everywhere. If she was everywhere before, she was, like, everywhere and in space. I don't know. Like, and what I like about Shakira is that she never... she has never abandoned that knack for fusing all these different musical traditions. I mean, since then, she's dabbled in Afrobeats and reggaeton and the whole gamut of like Latin music. And she feels sort of like a curator and an ambassador for Latin American music and culture. And I think she's like just sort of very, very adored in Latin America as this ambassador.
0: Yeah. Do you think people wish that she would go back to the older sound a little bit?
1: I think so. I'm definitely biased because that's like my favorite era of Shakira. And I think there is definitely like a contingent of fans who long for La Roquera, like Shakira La Roquera, and who want her to like pick up the guitar and like pick up the pen again and just get more like introspective. And there have been moments throughout her like discography since then that kind of like harken back to that, but never to the same sort of effect and to the same reception. But we always have the back catalog.
0: Yeah. Yeah. Okay. Well, we're going to end with the song Inevitable. Why do you want to end with this one?
1: Inevitable is just, or Inevitable, is just one of, it's just a great song. And it's one of her like classic ones. I think fans will instantly like recognize this one. And again, it just showcases like everything that is, I think, brilliant about this like Colombian superstar.

0: Inevitable from Shakira. That's from her 1998 album, Donde Están Los Ladrones. Miguel Perez, World Cafe producer, thank you so much for being here. This is fun. I can't wait to do it again.
1: I know, it was fun.
0: That was the first installment of our Hispanic Heritage Month series before the breakthrough, looking at Shakira's road from Colombian rock star to global pop icon. Next week, we're talking about Daddy Yankee. I'm Randa Duras, back in a moment with more World Cafe.
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0: Sometimes on this show, you hear from brand new up-and-coming artists, and sometimes you hear from folks who've been doing this a long, long time. Today on Live from the Archives, you'll hear from one of the latter. I'm Raina Duras. This is World Cafe. The band America came by in 2012, more than four decades into their career, to play some of their greatest hits. They talked to World Cafe executive producer Bruce Warren and shared some advice for those bands who might just be starting out.
1: There's some classic errors.
2: This word called recouping, which everybody needs to realize. When the record company says, "Oh yeah, well we're going to pay for all that. We'll pick up the tab on the hotels and in the Hawaiian recording sessions." And at the moment they will, but then it comes back out of royalties. It's recouped.
3: Right.
2: We've made a lot of those errors.
1: I don't mean to sound like we dodged those bullets. We learned a lot of things through experience. Yeah.
0: They also did have lots of hits, like this one, their second single to reach number one in the U.S. back in 1975, performing Sister Golden Hair live for World Cafe, America.

A live performance for World Cafe. Amy Mann, Voices Carrie, wrapping up your Live from the Archive set today. Just 1 week to go until Leon Bridges releases his new album. And judging by the title of the album and this next song from it, it may be exactly what you need going into shorter days and colder weather. The album is Happiness Anytime. And here's Light the Way, new Leon Bridges on World Cafe.

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1: Shining star, earth, wind, and fire. 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
2: In late fame, Willem Dafoe plays a one-time poet who works at the post office. 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
1: Hope you're having a good one, listening to some music with me here on World Cafe. I'm Raina Duris. You still have a couple of days of summer left. Fall doesn't officially start till Tuesday, so you've got time to really get into this new song from Balin, which they say is their song of the summer, all about freedom and courage and new beginnings. It's called Swim, Balin, on World Cafe.

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1: Good morning. I'm Yusuf Taha at the BBC. Officials in Gaza have announced plans to evacuate and demolish more than 250 buildings damaged in Israel.

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1: Manage my next flight.
2: Safe to say no. They're not going to put a chatbot in charge of your flight. Leaders at the FAA and the Department of Transportation have gotten a lot of questions about how this will work. They say it is not intended as a replacement for human controllers. It is just a tool. But it is supposed to make controllers' jobs easier by reducing congestion and conflicts in the air before they happen.
1: Okay, so how would that work?
2: So this tool is called Strategic Management of Airspace, Routes, and Trajectories, or SMART for short. Here is the FAA Administrator Brian Bedford talking about it at a Senate hearing earlier this year.
3: The way we manage traffic today is chaotic, and we can do better. We need to manage that at the FAA rather than rely on commercial airlines to simply schedule however they want.
2: Bedford says this smart system will help optimize the airspace. Basically, it will look at all of the airline flights on the schedule, as well as weather, wind, other variables, and tweak those flight plans to reduce the number of conflicts. The FAA is tapping a relatively small company called Airspace Intelligence to build it. This company has built some AI-enhanced dispatch software for Alaska Airlines and other carriers, but this is going to be a bigger and a much more high-profile test.
1: What do the air traffic controllers think?
2: You know, it's hard to say exactly because current controllers are not allowed to talk to the media. The union that represents controllers told me they were not involved in the development of this system and they do not have anything to say about it. I did talk to a former air traffic controller named Dave Riley, who retired in 2020 after more than 20 years at the FAA. Let's listen to some of what he said.
4: The fears of AI killing us all in the next 10 years, I don't think this platform is going to be about that. It won't replace humans. It'll be another tool in the toolbox. But of course, when you call it AI, it gets a lot of attention.
2: Riley does not seem worried about this tool going rogue because human air traffic controllers will still be in charge of keeping the planes safely separated. But Riley is skeptical that this is going to be the game changer that FAA leaders say. He says it might improve operations, but it's not going to solve the bigger problems in the air traffic control system, particularly the staffing shortage. The FAA is still thousands of controllers short of full staffing, and that forces many to work mandatory overtime and really grueling schedules.
1: So when does this new software roll out?
2: We have heard it could come as soon as today. That is according to a government official and an airline industry executive who were not authorized to talk publicly about this plan. They said the rollout will start just in the Washington, D.C. area before gradually expanding to the rest of the country. The trade group that represents the big airlines seems thrilled to see the FAA finally moving to modernize the nation's airspace, which many people say is an important goal. And the trade group is bullish on what this technology can do. We are expecting more details about how this is going to look from the FAA as soon as today.
1: NPR's Joel Rose, thanks so much.
2: You're welcome.
1: This is NPR News.
5: And this is WXXI News at 8:42. Let's get back into those top local stories to share with you. Well, in Rochester, the music scene here has witnessed a number of live music and retail services close this year. Sadly, that does include the latest, Abilene Bar and Lounge, that closes November 21st after 18 years in business. On WXXI's Connections with Evan Dawson, Abilene owner Danny Deutsch joined Hannah Mayer, the music director for The Root and WRUR, as they all discussed the state of live music in Rochester and what has changed over the last 20 or so years.
6: I know that when we opened 18 years ago and we're doing music a few nights a week, we never charged a cover. I'm not really sure what I was thinking about, but we didn't charge a cover. We were busy always. I mean, in those days, people stayed out till 2 a.m. Mm-hmm. This is long before COVID, almost two decades ago. No cover charge, and it was busy, really busy, and bands loved it. There was no stage yet, and yet we had Lake Street Dive play there in the corner and J.D. McPherson. This is all pre-stage era. And then one day I went, you know, like, everyone is sort of getting paid and we're paying our bills, but there's nothing left over.
5: Yeah.
6: And now we charge for every show, and I think part of it goes, you know, to pay the bills, but it's also out of respect for the artist and what it is you're presenting. We charge for every show that we, you know, for the last 15 years, whether it's $5 for a local band or $40, you know, for Don Potter this weekend. It's important that people get paid, and the

0: Yeah. All right. Thanks so much.
1: The Wood Brothers there with Postcards from Hell from their Live at the Barn. You heard him say, goes out to Levon's barn there. And Oliver Wood going to be at Hollerhorn this weekend. We'll get more about that later on through the show. Opening up, we heard "Yeah, I Used to Could" from Mark Knopfler, heard from his pioneering double disc release, and the Chinchillas, Rochester Chinchillas with "Used to Be." This is from the Accomplish One CD from Tommy Emmanuel and his friend here on the route.

That's the band Danu doing the Dylan cover of Farewell Angelina. Opening up, Tommy Emmanuel from Accomplish One, his CD of duets that he had. Yasmin Williams joining on Mombasa. And Kathmandu from Cat Stevens going way back to Mona Bone Jacone. I believe that might be his debut album. It's close to it anyway. Farewell Angelina. Is You Is or Is You Ain't My Baby.

0: opening up that set. We heard Taj Mahal, and thanks to Dave Kane for that CD. He got me that a few years back when it was brand new, called Savoy.
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1: It's their Moon Over the Freeway CD. And Shaky Graves with guest singer Sierra Farrell in there. And Ready or Not from Shaky Graves CD, Movie of the Week. 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

R.E.M. from a song, a collection of John Lennon songs called Instant Karma, the Amnesty International campaign to save Darfur from a few years back now. Anyway, R.E.M.'s version of Number 9 Dream. Carrie is done by Steely Dan from the tribute to Joni called A Case of Joni. And Ain't No Sin from Carcy Blanton from her her CD Love and Rage. This is Parker Millsap.

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2: From Aardman Animation, the creators of Wallace and Gromit and Chicken Run, comes Shaun the Sheep, the Beast of Mossy Bottom, new at the Little. Residents of Mossy Bottom Farm are looking forward to Halloween. That is, until the clumsy farmer trashes the flock's beloved pumpkin patch, when Shaun, the titular sheep, turns mad scientist to fix the problem, things rapidly spiral out of control. Showtimes and tickets for Shaun the Sheep, the Beast of Mossy Bottom at thelittle.org.

0: That is Don Henley from a tribute to the songs of Warren Zevon, his version of Searching for a Heart. Just before that, we opened up with Running on Time, the CD from Parker Millsap from maybe 2 years ago called Wilderness Within You. If you've ever had a chance to see Parker Millsap, you know how much, how energetic he can be in his performances. He's really something. I really have enjoyed seeing him a number of times. Jumpin' Jack Flash is done by Aretha Franklin, and then the Rolling Stones themselves from their recent release called Foreign Tongues and In the Stars. P.V. Nunes, Paul Nunes here. We'll be doing a little session in just a second. This is Bruce Hornsby.
1: Two, three, four.

0: We heard in there a couple cover songs. Bruce Hornsby covering Jackson Browne's I'm Alive from the tribute to Jackson Browne, and covering Robert Earl Keen, Turnpike Troubadours with Sierra Farrell, doing Robert Earl's song, Feeling Good Again, right there, covering himself, kind of. That's Paul Nunes from his CD called Smart Songs for Active Children, going there by Vincent Nunes. He traveled the world, especially the country anyway, as Vincent. Vincent doing children's songs and having a great audience, and you can hear the children singing there. So what was it like recording that, and how did you garner all those children in there? Who are they?
1: The kids from Fairport. They're just kids from Fairport.
0: Locals. Locals. Okay.
1: This is the handiwork of the choral director in the Fairport school system at the time. His name is John Englert. John, if you're listening, I'm still thankful. And the voices on that were just so pure. And when I hear it on the playback, as you just did now, you know, I kind of tear up listening to those innocent voices singing about more love and how we need it now. And
0: well,
1: could the story be, the song be more relevant than today?
0: Mm-hmm.
1: So it's a deep cut.
0: I have to roll it back a bit just to sort of give everyone an idea why I asked you to come in today.
1: Yeah.
0: I was at the Unleashed show called Other People's Show. It's at the Fringe last week. And what they did was they went through every category of the Fringe shows, including theater and comedy and improv, and they got to the music section, and in every section they had someone in the audience. They just said, okay, yell out shows you want us to improvise on, and they would pick the show, and they would portray what they in their own comedic way what the show would be like. So, and for music, they picked your song, your show, which is on Wednesday. And it's Songs for Every Age, all at the same time. It's the JCC Heart Auditorium at 6 for the Fringe. So they picked that, and they said, Songs for Every Age, all at the same time. And they said, okay.
1: It's low-hanging fruit, isn't it?
0: So they picked that.
1: We can do that.
0: And they represented it in their own way. And I thought, well, it's only fair to have you come in and speak for yourself.
1: Oh, rebuttal? Is this like equal time on the air?
0: Well, you're a lawyer. You can come back. Rebuttal.
1: My God. I was so happy to hear that. And I understand they made fun of everything from my name to the show itself. But and it's appropriate. I mean, if you can't take yourself with a grain of salt.
0: So it's Songs for Every Age, all at the same time. I mean, that I kind of know what you're talking about there, but why don't you explain what that title is in your own words?
1: You know, it was a hard title to come up with, honestly, to make it kind of sum up what I'm doing. But I've had this freaking crazy career of music that I can't even explain. I really don't understand how I got here, because I kind of stumbled forward. Long, long ago, I was writing music and playing folk clubs in New York City. Okay. I wasn't going to be...
0: guitar, piano.
1: Yeah. Both.
0: Both, okay.
1: Both. Thank you for picking up on that. And, you know, that set to the side. You know, I was playing some bars like Maxwell's in Hoboken. I did that once a week.
0: Mm-hmm.
1: Tons of fun. But came up here having kids. I started writing music for children. My wife encouraged me to record. I did. Then she submitted it for reviews. I got national reviews. I got awards. And I said, whoa, this is something.
0: And this was as Vincent.
1: As Vincent. And I did that in order to keep that persona separate from my business persona. I didn't want to trash my day job. doing kids' music, you know, as simple as that. I wanted to be anonymous, really. I wasn't looking for any attention at all. And then it grew into a teacher picked up on what I was doing. So, well, you got to go to a teacher conference. I said, what? Me? Really? And I did one. I did the New York State Teachers Conference in Saratoga one year, and it blew up. And then I was playing Philadelphia the next year. Then I was playing Indiana and then Ohio. And now I've done 25 states. I've been to Texas many times, North Carolina. Michigan is a favorite for me. I've been to Florida many times. Ohio, I love you, Ohio. Maryland is a favorite. Anyways, that blew up. 8 CDs, 8 children's CDs later. Decades.
0: And no one knows who you are in
1: and
0: Rochester.
1: No, not really.
0: Yeah.
1: They know me as Paul, which is fine. But, all right, even the title of the show, I said, okay, I've got to embrace the Vincent, and I'm going to be Paul Vincent Nunes, my whole name. And, of course, in the middle of all this, you know this, I was playing keyboards for the Chesterfield Kings.
0: Okay, let's think of two more divergent styles of music. Children's songs and the Chesterfield Kings. Yeah. Although they probably a lot of children's music.
1: Oh yeah, they're just kids at heart.
0: Yeah,
1: they've got their most recent album. I'm on it, mm-hmm. And they're in the studio this year. I'm playing harpsichord on their new Chesterfield Kings album. That'll be coming out, I think, in 27. I'm not breaking any news here. I think that's when the schedule is, but God knows what'll happen.
0: 27 sounds so far in the future, but it's just a couple months away.
1: Yeah, yeah.
0: Paul Nunes, Paul Vincent Nunes here.
1: Blah, blah, blah.
0: And he is doing his sort of retrospective overview. I'm not even sure what to call it, but Songs for Every Age, all at the same time. It's on Wednesday, day after tomorrow, part of the Fringe Fest, hosted by JCC Hart Auditorium, the JCC Auditorium there, 6 o'clock.
1: Thank you, JCC. Thank you for hosting this. Yeah, so, why am I doing this? It's kind of what I do in my living room. I am all these things. I did write all these songs. I sing them to my now adult kids and to my bride and to anybody who wants to listen to me. But they're all at the same time. And they're all different ages.
0: And I've listened to quite a bit of your children's music over the years before you even did any of these other ones, the other projects. Because
1: I didn't know that.
0: You came in here, at least once with, and I think it was a Saturday morning, and we had cookies and
1: and milk.
0: And milk. and you were doing, I can't remember what the project was, but we went over a lot of your children's songs, and it was really, and they're actually not, all good children's songs are basically good songs for anybody.
1: Yes. Yeah.
0: All at the same time.
1: Well, that's the goal, to write good stuff for children, something that's worthy of their attention, because we know that songs go deep into the head, don't we? We read the studies where the last thing to leave the mind is a song or a lyric. And so when you're giving a child a song, that's going to go deep. It's going to stay for a long time. And, what do you do with that privilege to introduce a song to a child?
0: Mm-hmm.
1: Well, make it good as you can.
0: And you can't fake it.
1: Kids.
0: They can see through right through everything. But at the same time, and that's part of what it is that they are the, I've played a few children's concerts or shows, and they are the best audience ever.
1: Yeah.
0: As long as you're being honest with them, I guess.
1: Yeah.
0: So do you have
1: be pure?
0: You could probably tell when you're certain doing your shows which songs really resounded with them or could touch them. And then maybe some of the ones that were like, maybe I shouldn't keep that in the show.
1: Oh, absolutely. I've changed the set. You change the set quick. That's not going to, that's not going anywhere.
0: No more for that one.
1: No, especially over the years, if you're introducing new material.
0: What's like the most, the one that is sort of a couple of the favorites, a couple of favorite titles that the kids liked?
1: Well, I'll be doing this for Fringe is No One's Going to Keep Me Down. that's a song that holds.
0: Okay.
1: So
0: that's a reason why people can go. Now they can go on Wednesday and hear that song and see why.
1: They will hear that song.
0: And we'll bring out the kid in them.
1: Oh, absolutely. I hope so.
0: Okay, so now let's move from the children's songs into the next stage. And we have, what do we have key up? Is this the Occasional Saints?
1: No, it's not.
0: It's the P.V. Noons band.
1: Yeah.
0: So you got into, you started doing songs, I hate to use terms like, more adult songs, but no. You did styles that were sort of current, more current, and got into Americana and put a band together and then recorded.
1: I did. I mean, and that all starts with, and I don't know if she's listening across the seas, Sarah Long Hendershot, who I now know lives in Spain. Maybe she listens to the program remotely. Mm-hmm. So if you do, Sarah, a very big shout out to you.
0: Whenever her name is mentioned, she can hear it. So
1: oh, okay.
0: We're good.
1: Well, I just have such an abiding respect for her and love for her. And she invited me to write a song for that a brand new program. If everybody wrote the same song, and it was based on Jeff Ryle's legendary title, "Don't Go Drinking on an Empty Heart," and she says, "Well, you know, why don't you write one?" You know, okay. She just sang on one of my kids' records. Sarah did,
0: mm-hmm.
1: And she said, "Why don't you do one for?" Oh, okay, I will. And it was kind of like a coming out party. Like, who's this guy? Where, you know, that was my first true entry into the music community. And it went well. I thought it went well. Sarah was certainly encouraging. A lot of nice people said nice things. And then I did it for a whole bunch of years. I think I've done five of them over the years. And one of the songs, and I think you've queued this one up. That's the song that really was a pivot point for me to doing this show because of the realization that we're all ages at the same time. Mm-hmm. And I keep tell people, you want to talk to you can talk to a 15-year-old and you're talking to that person at 40, 60, and 80. I mean, there's a core that's there. Oh, they change. We grow. We mature. But, boy, there's a lot that stays the same. And you know that as a Red Sox fan, that whenever you go to Fenway, you know, whenever I walk into that park, I'm eight.
0: You know, that holds true with going to the Red Wings or the Red Sox or whatever. Yeah.
1: Red Wings.
0: Playoffs. They're in the playoffs. So anyway, again, it's Paul Vincent Noons, Wednesday at the JCC Heart Auditorium. Songs for every age, all at the same time. We're in the second stage of his career here the P.V. Noons Band. Listen, you want to say anything else about the song?
1: Well, it's me talking to myself.
0: Paul talking to himself. Here you go. I didn't cue it up yet.
1: Uh-oh.
0: I thought I did, but I didn't.
1: I can just keep talking about
0: it. Okay, why don't you keep talking about it?
1: Wait, the prompt. Okay. The prompt for the song was, "You'll Thank Me Later."
0: Yeah.
1: And there were at least 20 or more songs with the same title, "You'll Thank Me Later." So I had to come up with something, and this is the song.
0: I had it queued up. I pressed the wrong button.
1: Oh.
0: Anyway, P.V. Noons here with his band, and again playing on Wednesday at the JCC.

I'm 64 years old, and you or me at only 10. And you asked me to travel back in time, you thought we'd do that stuff by then. And you hoped to get some sage advice from your wiser self that just might bring you happiness.

Now, first of all, don't throw out all those records. Vinyl's coming back. And lay off all those hot dogs. You almost gave me a heart attack. Ask that red-haired girl to dance, because she likes dancing, too. And don't watch so much TV. Go and read a book or two. Tell Mom you love her.

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You know, the one who tried to put you down? And don't ever miss a chance to see the boss when Springsteen comes to town. Don't stand there taking strike three when the count is 3-2. And double check the spelling before you get that new test.

grow your hair out long and strong. I'm not sure about the ponytail. And watch your mouth around the cops. One night's too many in jail.

0: Well, all I can say, my first reaction to that is, where were you 50 years ago when I missed Springsteen on his Born to Run tour, playing for $5 in the gym? Where were you when I didn't go to that show?
1: Oh, my.
0: I mean, seriously, that's one of my big regrets. If only I'd heard that song back then. My other first reaction is the rhymes are great.
1: Oh, thank you. Very kind from a great songwriter like you, my friend.
0: The different ways to rhyme with older, it was really, really, I mean, and the best thing about the way they rhyme is how the words fit in perfectly with the story. It's not like, boy, he's really twisting that to get a rhyme out of it. You know, it follows with the content, and it just sort of, it works as its own little hook. It's really great, the rhyming.
1: And you know it's not easy to do.
0: Oh, yes, it is. It just rolls off the tongue, you know.
1: We try to make it look like it just, of course, it just flows.
0: But that's a beautiful song.
1: Oh, thank you.
0: And did you always approach it as more of a talking than a singing song?
1: Yeah. Yeah, I didn't know if it needed much of a melody. The song kind of wrote itself once I got going on it.
0: Rolled off your tongue, like I said.
1: Really, I had to organize bits and pieces of it. And a lot of it's true. You know, I spent a day in jail and things like that. The only thing that's not true in that is I never did get that tattoo. I was looking at it. I really came close.
0: But, you thought of it? You thought
1: I
0: of
1: thought
0: it.
1: Of it, yeah, but I did not. That doesn't mean I'm not going to get one.
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0: It just rolled off your tongue, like I said.

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1: Vincent thing going in multi-state to come here and do this. There's a guitarist who played on the stage when I first did that song. It was Greg Hassett.
2: Mm-hmm. I know Greg.
1: And Greg Hassett, who I didn't know well, came up to me after that. He said, "That's a song. Mm-hmm. You've got to do something with that." And just that, those just few words had a very strong impact on me because I had an abiding respect for Greg. I thought, man, like he's got real cred and can play and all that. So, Greg, if you're listening, I've never forgotten that. You have no idea how just a few words can have an impact on somebody. And I try to remember that when I'm talking to people, too, you know, that you just don't know what we're doing. That's why we've got to be kind to each other, don't we, Scott?
2: Greg's been here a couple times, and I've always been so impressed by his guitar playing.
1: Oh,
2: he's an amazing player.
1: True that. He's something.
2: Okay, so... yeah, we're two-thirds of the way through your show already.
1: Are we already? Well, I got 10 songs in the show, and that was a trick trying to figure out which 10 to do. I had to include something from the Occasional Saints, and I love that band.
2: So you started doing Americana sort of just basically writing these songs.
1: The songs that I write.
2: Considered adult songs for bars and coffee houses.
1: Oh, yeah. Look, I just came back from Nashville recording my next PV Noons thing.
2: So where did,
1: with Ross Falzone.
2: Where did the, down there.
1: Okay. Oh, yeah. Aaron?
2: That's a whole other story.
1: Oh, baby. I got stories. I got stories.
2: So where did the New Orleans thing come from?
1: Where did it come from?
2: Yeah.
1: I've been to New Orleans a bunch of times. And and it was in the Paul Noons identity. I was going to a law conference, actually, and dressed up in a blue blazer and, standard chinos, the standard uniform. And there was a big reception there. And they bring in the great bands, and there was war on stage. And they were doing the shtick, and they wanted to make fun of people in the crowd appropriately. Appropriately. It was very much deserved because this is a very, imagine war playing to an ocean of mostly men in blue blazers and chinos. It just looks, it's really sad. It ain't the hip audiences you see here in Rochester, I'll tell you that. So they are calling out in the audience. I know I'm going to get back to New Orleans here. Calling back, I said, okay, who played an instrument in their high school band? And I'm not raising my hand for crap, but some of the guys I'm with say, oh, he played in a band. And so and they assemble a band. There's a singer, a drummer, and they all put us up on stage in front of their instruments like, oh, my God, this is so great. And I am like, I don't want to do this at all. And then they put me behind this Hammond organ. And then everyone's but the drummer who played drums in high school, he could keep a beat, maybe, but he wasn't playing the funk that was being laid down. Mm-hmm. And the kid who went on bass could go funk, thunk, thunk, but he couldn't do the slap and pop. And went on, and then they got to the keyboard guy, and they asked me to play something. I said, the heads of war started like, who's this guy? And I ended up playing with war as they let the other guys off in my little blue blazer and chinos. For the next 45 minutes.
2: Seriously?
1: Oh, yeah.
2: Wow.
1: And I said, I love New Orleans.
2: So they, did you know the songs? Or you
1: no. Just, you just no, of, I had to, but it's groove.
2: They said,
1: this, war is a groove.
2: What key is it? And then
1: that's
2: take
1: it.
2: Off.
1: Then yeah. Go. Okay. And you got a Hammond and a Leslie. And so every time I went down there, and I love New Orleans, you go from bar to bar, and it's different music, it's different stuff. Everybody, and they're all great musicians. I wanted to put that together in one band. Say, we're going to do, we don't know what we're going to

0: to do, but it's going to feel, when you hear the occasional Saints, you're going to feel like you're walking down Bourbon and, oh, there's that bar. Oh, they're playing that. Oh, and we're going to try to make replicate that as best we can. And, you know, we had a ton of fun. You know, we had a year-long residence, a monthly residence at Abilene, and I'm forever in Danny's debt for being so kind to our band. Oh, he really helped us, you know. People began to understand who's the occasional Saints where they've been playing at Abilene.
1: Yeah.
0: Thank you, Danny. Yeah. Thank you so much.
1: Yep. Yep. We all owe Danny a great gratitude here. So.
0: Oh, yeah. Oh.
1: Anyway, so this, you're incorporating these into your whole show, songs for every age, all at the same time.
0: Yeah, that's in there.
1: Wednesday, 6 o'clock.
0: JCC. Wednesday, 6 o'clock, JCC. Thank you, JCC. Thank you for letting me come on and talk about all this nonsense, man.
1: No, but I had to because of the Unleashed version of your show. we had anybody who was there maybe got this impression, but now we can sort of give them a different impression.
0: My challenge to Unleashed, please come to the show now. I want to show you how it's done when it's leashed. And thank you, Blackfriars, and thank you, JCC, for having me.
1: They may disagree with you. So be careful what you ask for.
0: Yeah, okay, all right.
1: Anyway, thanks so much for coming in, Paul. It's quite a story.
0: Yeah,
1: quite a story.
0: Thank you, man. Thank you so much.
1: Or should I call you Vincent? Go back to the beginning.
0: You can call me Hey You.
1: Just don't call me late for dinner.
0: Yeah,
1: okay. This is PV Nunes and the Occasional Saints, Paul, doing his Songs for Every Age, all at the same time, JCC, 6 o'clock on Wednesday. Thanks so much for coming out.
0: Oh, thank you, man.

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Well, the power of one just stopped. That is Daniel Lanois from his CD called Shine and the song Power of One. You're tuned to WITH WRUR. Thanks for joining me this morning. I do always appreciate it. We opened up that set with P.V. Nunes and the Occasional Saints with Lay Me Down in Genesee. Paul Nunes doing his songs for every age all at the same time on Wednesday at the Hart Auditorium at the JCC at 6 o'clock. And thanks to Paul for coming in this morning. We opened up, and we also heard there from Ryan Bingham, his recent release, They Call Us the Lucky Ones, featuring the Texas Gentlemen on Blue Skies, End of the Summer, appropriately, from Dar Williams. Baby Hold On from the new CD from James Hunter 6 called Hold On, and a new version of, well, sort of just a new cover of Hold On, I'm Coming, from Ruthie Foster, her CD Mileage that came out this year. I'm Scott Regan. Don't forget, Hannah Mayer on the air every afternoon here, 2 to 6, coming up in just a couple hours. And this is the new CD from Death Cab for Cutie.

part of the lineup that will be performing at Abilene on Wednesday. Jake Manzi, Ally Lou and the Sugar Boys, and that guy, Alex Northrup, all playing on Wednesday at Abilene. On Thursday, it's Tug Hill Band and River Shook and her band on Friday. We'll get into those also as we go into the week. Let's see. Opening up that set, Death Cab for Cutie, Stone Over Water, their new CD called I Built You a Tower. And Ben Mori in the Eyes with a single that just came out from him too not too long ago called Flower in a Gun. I'm Scott Regan. Thanks for joining me this morning. I do appreciate it. You're tuned to The Root.

razors and ate all the razors while pulling the waiters. Talking about Monroe, walking on Snow White. New York's a go-go and everything tastes right.

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He's scratching the sun and won't let go of his hand. 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

The great voice of Roy Orbison and Blue Angel. Opening up with the Gene Genie covering David Bowie was the Reverend Sean Amos from his CD, The Reverend Sean Amos Breaks It Down. New from Valerie June, a new single, one side of it called Smokestack, and Somebody That I Used to Know with Goethe from his Making Mirrors release. 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

Well, if you still have summer wine hanging around, you might want to consider drinking it. Summer is just about over here. Anyway, that is Nancy Sinatra and Lee Hazelwood from Nancy and Lee, Summer Wine. I wrote the wrong one down here. Opening up with Cyndi Lauper with Rollin' and Tumblin', featuring Ann Peebles. You can hear her opening the song. And Van Morrison with, I think, Taj Mahal joining him on Shake, Rattle, and Roll from Van's CD. He's been releasing a bunch of CDs recently, and that one came from Accentuate the Positive. Live at Leeds with The Who.

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1: Your 20s can be a time of big changes. You're figuring out who you are and what you want. And as Biba Doobie knows, sometimes things can abruptly shift.
2: All of a sudden, I was in my mid-20s, and everything that I felt so sure about and everyone in my life that I thought was in my life forever just kind of came, like, crumbling down before my eyes.
1: Coming up, Biba Doobie talks about how she readjusted, what she's learned about growing up, and how her experience fed into her new album, Pylon, which features collaborations with some of her heroes, like Chino Marino of Deftones.
2: He graced us with some nice shouty backing vocals, and that's it. But, like, that's all I need. That's all I want.
1: You'll hear that song and more in a session from Biba Doobie today. I'm Marina Duras. This is World Cafe. Now, World Cafe is a radio show, but it is also a podcast. 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Here's Rufus Wainwright. I don't know what it is.

Hey, hope you're having a good one. I'm Raina Duris. This is World Cafe. You're about to hear two artists who collaborated on the new Biba Doobie album here. In a minute, you'll hear one who will also be appearing on SNL this season. But first, Hayley Williams, Glum.

0: You can catch that band playing Saturday Night Live on October 3rd. It is Turnstile. You can also hear Turnstile frontman Brendan Yates on Viva Doobie's new album. She is here to dig into that record and catch up right after this on World Cafe.
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0: This is World Cafe. I'm Rena Duris. The first time Viva Doobie was on the World Cafe, she was just 20 years old and she performed her songs live from her own bedroom. Since then, things have changed a lot for her professionally. For instance, she's had massive headlining tours, opened for Taylor Swift, and she's worked with Rick Rubin. But as you might expect for someone in their 20s, things have also changed for her personally. Today, Viva Doobie talks about her fourth album, Pylon, and how her personal and professional growth shaped the album. Pylon, named in part for electricity towers, which reminded her of her connection to friends and family while she was isolated on tour over the past few years, also includes a lot of the friends she's made, like Hayley Williams, Turnstile's Brendan Yates, and Chino Moreno of Deftones. Our conversation is coming up, but first, the lead single from Pylon. Here's Viva Doobie, Sun Has Set.

0: from her new album, Pylon. That was Viva Doobie, Sun Has Set. She's my guest today. I'm Raina Duras. This is World Cafe. Viva Doobie, welcome back to the cafe.
1: Hey, thanks for having me back.
0: So good to see you. Always so happy to chat with you. Now, that song we just heard, that's kind of like what some people would call a kiss-off, if you want to put it that way. You don't have to name names here, but could you give us an idea of who you might be addressing in a song like that?
1: It's interesting with my music because at times, like, I get, like, I feel like it's human to contradict yourself constantly. And I think I do that a lot within my own songs, and whether that's, like, in an album or whether that's literally within, like, 2.5 minutes.
0: Yeah.
1: I think I do that in Sun Has Set, where I'm referring to someone, and then for a second I'm like, am I really referring to that person or am I referring to myself? So it's like kind of like an up and down, like, roller coaster of emotions. And it's, I think people think this is a romantic song about a romantic relationship, but no, it's about kind of like losing touch of someone that, yeah, that I miss, that I love. Like, it's losing friendships, all that sad stuff.
0: And that you might not have had the opportunity to say some of the things you maybe wanted to say to them.
1: Exactly. And I think this is like tunnel vision. So it's right. This is how the anger feels like in me. Yeah.
0: How does it feel being able to put those kinds of feelings into a song and sing those words, even if you couldn't say them to someone?
1: Obviously, it's really cathartic. I think that's like the first thing that pops in my head, where it's like, oh, so not really necessarily thinking about how many people are listening to the song afterwards. I'm just like, haha, I hate this person, I hate this person, blah, blah, blah, blah, blah. And I just like vomit it on the board. And then I have to kind of obviously go through the whole idea of them having to hear it and then the awkwardness after that.
0: Have you experienced that? Like, where someone has been like, B, is this song about me?
1: Like, yeah. Like,
0: really?
1: Since I think I was 17, since I started making music, I think what's like, what I love about me as a songwriter, but also what I find most frustrating, is that I have always struggled to communicate my feelings in romantic relationships, in relationships in general, just like within conversation. But as soon as you hand me a guitar, I'm like the annoying person in the room. I was like, oh, finally it makes sense. So, yes, like, I see it is very cathartic and good for my head to write these songs.
0: If you're just tuning in, I'm talking to Viva Doobie about her new album, Pylon. Let's talk about that specific period of your life when you started to write this record. You'd had a very busy few years. Did you get a chance to slow down or step back or breathe at all?
1: Yes, I think in terms of how I was living my life then, like, and I think at points now, like, I really took a step away from social media, and so it felt like I had double the time that I usually had. And usually, like, I take a year to like relax and write, but I'm constantly writing. Like, I wish I was that person to like, I'm gonna give myself a break, and like, I'm not gonna bring my guitar back to my hotel room. Like, it's like an ex. And so like, I have this thing where it's like I constantly write, and then because I had less distractions and, you know, was kind of living in the real world and like experiencing all my real emotions in real time, I felt like I had more time, and I felt like I wrote way more than I usually did. And I think there was a lot of anger, frustration built in me. I think especially after This Is How Tomorrow Moves, where like the last single, like one of my favorite songs off that record is called Beaches, and the last single has lyrics that have I'm sure now, I'm sure. And I think singing that every single night just almost felt like a constant slap in the face, because I felt like dishonest every time I sang. Cause like,
0: really?
1: I'm not sure, like, yeah, because I, but I, now I can sing that song and find, and you know, find the beauty in like stepping back into that point where I did feel sure, and I felt sure of myself, and I felt like I had everything planned out. I don't know, like, I hit 25 and I was in my mid, and all of a sudden I was in my mid 20s, and everything that I felt so sure about and everyone in my life that I thought was in my life forever just kind of came like crumbling down before my eyes. And then all of a sudden I realized, and maybe growing up is basically just figuring stuff out like all the time. And so I was writing in that period of my life.
0: Yeah. Well, I want to hear another song from the record now. And it's a song that gives a nod to some older technology, but it's something I have to admit, as a radio host, I'm always happy to hear a person in their 20s sing about It's the song Radio. Could you tell us about Radio?
1: I think that's me. And like, there's a section in Harlem where I'm trying to take back my power. And I think that's, there's a song called Nothing to Prove, as well as this song called Radio, that in my head kind of represent that and represent that feeling I had when I wrote the song.
0: Yeah. This is Biba Doobie, Radio on World Cafe.

0: from her new album, Pylon. 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On your radio, I'm Raina Duras with Viva Doobie on World Cafe. So reading through the credits for Pylon, you've got a lot of familiar names that pop up in there. There's Matty Healy and George Daniel of the 1975 did some producing. Haley Williams on Nothing to Prove. Turnstiles, Brendan Yates is on Powerlines, and we're going to talk about that in a bit. And one of my favorite artists, Chino Marino of Deftones, is on this record as well. Before we dig into that stuff, how did you decide who you wanted to work with?
1: You know what's so interesting is that it was like a mixture of people reaching out and a mixture of me being like, hey, like, if I, like, was going to leave this earth tomorrow, who would I want to be in the studio with? And it got really dark at one point during Pylon where I felt really, really sad in the writing process and like everything that I was going through at the point in my life that I was thinking about that. Like if I could be in any room with anyone, who would it be? And the first person that I had in mind was Title Fight. It was Shane Rand from Title Fight. And then obviously Chino from Deftones. And I'm so grateful to have, you know, been in a session, like in a studio session with him, what, for two, three days with Chino in Nashville. And we actually like made two songs that I think will eventually see the light of day. But like on Pylon, it's like he graced us with some nice shouty backing vocals and that's it. But like, that's all I need. That's all I want.
0: What is your earliest memory of hearing Deftones?
1: I'm trying to think, like, maybe I was, like, 19 or 20, and I don't know. I think I was, like, on YouTube, and I was, you know, doing the classic thing where I was just letting it run through, like, loads of different music videos, and I, like, love music videos. I love watching music videos, and it played, I think, was it Shove It? I think it was Modern Summer. Yes, and I remember being like, whoa, what the hell? And it was just, and I think a couple years later, like, I, like, got into them for a bit and then, like, kind of got distracted in the midst of life. And then I was getting with my current boyfriend and I was very deep in my Deftones phase again. And I remember teaching him how to play that riff by Deftones. That's, like, my, like, the most intense memory I can think of. I was like, yeah.
0: I'm going to play a bit of my own summer, Shove It. This is Deftones on World Cafe.

That was a bit of Deftones, My Own Summer, Shove It. I'm talking to Viva Doobie. Chino Marino of Deftones appears on her new album, Pylon. I'm going to play a clip of Satellite because I do want people to hear your voice in the chorus, because it sounds like Viva Doobie, but you also do a pretty good Deftones kind of like yell in there that I heard it right away. And I was like, oh yeah, that's awesome. Like a great combination of these two things. Let's hear Satellite. It's Viva Doobie on World Cafe.

0: A bit of Satellite by Viva Duvi on World Cafe from her new album Pylon. I'm Raina Duras here with V talking about the record. Next song I want to talk about is Power Lines with Brendan Yates from Turnstile. The album is called Pylon, which could be a reference to those giant electrical towers that like the big ones that connect the high voltage lines to like different towns. Why was that image something that spoke to you?
1: Dude, I was just so desperate on the road. I was so lonely. I was lonely as hell. And I just like gravitated towards anything that reminded me that I wasn't too far from home or I was connected somehow. And I, on that tour specifically, that's when I was completely off social media. And it was like the first time I was using like my phone, like how you're meant to use your phone. And so like I felt like anything that made me feel relatively close to the people I loved back in London, I would just fixate on, and I fixated on these massive things. And not to say that like that pylon specifically that I've drove past in America is the pylon connecting to my mate from the UK. No, but it's, I guess it's like the idea that these massive, like brute, like industrial things that like almost represent such like an old world is like carrying like the weight of like communication and electricity through like every city, connecting everything. And I think that idea, I just got so like enamored and like interested by. But like I didn't want Pylon the album to like necessarily be like conceptual record about like pylons. It was just a symbol. It's just a symbol that I really loved, and I thought they looked badass, honestly. Like,
0: we're gonna hear some of Power Lines. Before we hear it, why was Brendan Yates from Turnstile someone you wanted to work with?
1: I love his voice. And I love Turnstile the band. And I also think I needed like a sort of like Chino-esque, like soaring over chaotic guitars vocals. And I thought Brandon was the perfect guy. So
0: here it is, it's Power Lines featuring Brandon Yates of Turnstile, Viva Doobie on World Cafe.

0: Viva Doobie, Power Lines, featuring Brendan Yates of Turnstile. That is on Viva Doobie's new album, Pylon. I'm Raina Duras, talking with her about it on World Cafe. So you released your first song, Coffee, in 2017, when you were 17 years old. I feel like the first time I talked to you wasn't that long after that, and I can't believe it was that long ago. But we've kind of gotten to grow with you over the years, listening to your music. Now you are 26. You have lots more experience. What is it like to go back to those old songs? What are the biggest changes that you hear or maybe that you feel in yourself?
1: I mean, the most noticeable difference is that I'm singing so different. Every time we recently added this old song from my first record, Fake Flowers, back on the set list called Worth It. And we were being the old vocals. And we're like, whoa, I sound so different. I think that's the most noticeable difference. But I think in terms of the lyrics I'm singing and how I feel when I sing those songs, what's interesting is I don't feel that different. They always say your growth gets stunted as soon as you stop touring and you go everywhere and your face is wherever. And I definitely feel a part of that is true in terms of my life, where I still feel my growth, I think, has been a little bit stunted. And at times when I wrote Coffee and I was in this fairyland, in the same way I wrote Glue Song and I was in this fairyland of bliss and no one can do any wrong to me. I trust everyone and I love everyone. There's moments where I definitely feel like that. And I think that's what brings me closest to that version of myself at 17 when I was writing those songs. I still have that spirit in me. And I don't think that's necessarily a bad thing.
0: My guest today is Viva Doobie on World Cafe. Could you talk about the song Memories?
1: My God, I love Memories. I guess this is a happy, sad song. I think at times I see myself as a pessimistic person. So when I think of a memory, I just get sad about the fact that I can't live in it forever. Mm-hmm. And I think the sadness within that, that inspired this song. So
0: yeah, it's a really, really beautiful one. Here's Memories, Viva Doobie on World Cafe.

0: You just heard Memories from Viva Doobie. That's a track from her new album, Pylon. Viva Doobie, thanks so much for being here. You're such a fun hang. I always love having you on.
1: Thanks for having me again.
0: I'm Raina Duris, back in a moment with more World Cafe.
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You ever wake up and you're like, okay, today is going to be great. And then you hit your first obstacle of the day and it's like all of that certainty just disappears. Judging by the way this song starts, Rat Boys understand. This is Penny in the Lake on World Cafe.

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That's Vampire Weekend with Oxford Comma on World Cafe. The Masked Man has returned. Orville Peck is back with a new album called Mule. Just came out last week on the 18th. He also started his tour in LA that same day. The next show on that tour is this Wednesday in Troutdale, Oregon. And he makes his way across the country for the rest of the fall. I assume he does that on horseback. Here is Orville Peck, new music. It's Too Little, Too Late.

0: Slave to Love, Brian Ferry, wrapping up this hour of World Cafe. Thank you again to Viva Doobie for joining me earlier this hour, and to World Cafe producer Miguel Perez for his work on that session. Thank you also to the public radio stations who carry this show to you across the country. We produce it at WXPN at the University of Pennsylvania in Philadelphia. I'm Raina Duris. 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
6: To be honest, I don't think about you. I don't think about you at all.
0: Angela Autumn hasn't said anything about Mad Men, but I'll tell you why I immediately thought her new track was a reference to that show a little later on this hour. You'll hear that coming up, plus new music from Medium Build.

Remy Wolf. Queens of the Stone Age. If you need me, come and see me on Easy Street. I ain't out to fight. All those tunes and more on the way. I'm Raina Duris, and this is World Cafe. Starting this hour with a song by John Vanderslice. He released this back in 2005, but even still now, I feel like it captures this uneasy feeling that kind of underlies American life. This is Exodus Damage.

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My name is Raina Duris. Maybe you have someone in your life who is really capable, really good at getting stuff done. They can fix the sink. They can put together a shed. But when it comes to their own internal life, things are maybe a bit of a mess. They might avoid dealing with their emotions. They have a hard time letting people in. That is the kind of person this new song from Medium Build is about. So when you hear the line, "Hey, Steve, been building walls since you were 17, those walls are literal walls, but they're also metaphorical walls. It's Home Depot for Medium Build.

0: 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In a minute, two bands who are related, literally related, on Live from the Archives, next on World Cafe.
1: 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And Concerts at Point of the Bluff, presenting folk Americana artist Gregory Alan Isakoff, Sunday, October 4th. 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

You're about to be treated to a two-song set of exclusive World Cafe recordings on Live from the Archives. I'm Rena Duris, and I just learned this today. This is a real small world kind of thing. Grizzly Bear frontman Ed Drost and Sylvan Esso's Amelia Meath are cousins. They're cousins. I somehow had no idea. Maybe you didn't either. Here you go. It's a little indie rock family reunion courtesy of the World Cafe Archives. Sylvan Esso coming up right after Grizzly Bear, While You Wait for the Others, live for World Cafe.

You're live from the archives set today. That was Sylvan Esso with Coffee. Before that, you heard Grizzly Bear While You Wait for the Others. Both of those recorded live for World Cafe. Queens of the Stone Age have new music. And you might remember frontman Josh Homme was diagnosed with cancer a few years ago. He was given the all clear in 2023, but he has been open talking about it. He said, "It changed my outlook on everything. I really started enjoying things." And with that in mind, maybe you can hear a bit of that change of perspective in this new song. He says he left in all the mistakes and the imperfections that make your life your life. Queens of the Stone Age.

0: for Emma from Bon Iver. A new song that makes me think of a 20-year-old TV show every time I hear it is next on World Cafe.
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0: Hey, Raina with you on World Cafe. The show Mad Men came out almost 20 years ago, but it's never really left pop culture. And there's one line that's become a meme. You'll see it all the time on social media. You might see someone respond to a person who is mad at them with it. It's kind of like a dismissive flip-off. It's this line where Don Draper's in the elevator with a copywriter. They're just about to get out. Here it is.
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0: I don't think about you at all. No idea if Angela Autumn was thinking about that Don Draper line when she wrote this, but I think of it every time I hear this song. It's Angela Autumn, I Don't Think About You At All.

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0: Get Away From Me, I Think I'll Love You Soon. That is new from Julia Jacklin. And that's it for this edition of World Cafe. Thank you so much for letting me hang out and soundtrack part of your day for you today. And thank you to the public radio stations, our affiliates all across the country who bring this show to you. 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We produce this show at WXPN at the University of Pennsylvania in Philadelphia. My name is Raina Duras. 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

0: 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It's Hannah Mayer on the air with you on our fine Monday, starting off our work week. 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Yes, I'm feeling it. I am feeling the Monday vibes today, okay, everybody? It is getting colder out there. Full-blown sweater weather walking the dog this morning, so that was actually kind of nice. I got my WXXI hoodie back out, which is my favorite hoodie. And we're cozying up, so I hope I've got some cozy music for you. I'm going to start us off with the Mountain Goats and their song Candlebox. It's a newest release from them. Thank you so much for supporting your local public radio station.
1: 3 years on the local circuit, played twice at the county fair, and the second time, Ben, our friend who worked the business, and said a guy from a label was there. There were two more like him at the next show, staring us down like hawks. And there was love in the air, and all the money was there, and we were going on tour with Candlebox.

silence at the hen house. Nobody's catching up with the fox. But if we ever find Ben, we'll probably do it again like we were young men. As we were then, with candle box.

That's Alison Russell with Snake Life, the Neville Brothers, Ball of Confusion, and the Mountain Goats with Candlebox. You're tuned into Afternoons on the Route with Hannah Mayer. Neil Young and Nicolette Larson teamed up for this next one. It's called Lady Wingshot.

0: one guitar sticking out electronically in the mid-range and making all the other guitars sound like it.
1: Brother Wallace has an incredible voice, one that he's honed since leading a choir as a teenager. He'd go on to play Madison Square Garden, record his debut album at Peter Gabriel's studio, and release his debut album Electric Love, all while keeping his day job as a K-12 music teacher. 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

It's WRUR-WITH, The Root. That was Susanna Hoffs with Casablanca, The Head and the Heart with Missed Connection, and Neil Young and Nicolette Larson with Lady Wingshot. Some Black Crowes coming up next, a little pick-me-up with them, Nirvana, Dinosaur Jr. You're listening to The Root.

We're moving and grooving. You're on the air with Hannah Mayer. That's Dinosaur Jr. Several Got Away, and a fairly new release from them came out a couple months ago. Nirvana with Lithium, and the Black Crowes with Profane Prophecy. Mumford & Sons, they teamed up with Pharrell Williams for this next one called Good People. 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

Yep, that's, you know what, I'm gonna play that song up and up next, I think. Maren Morris there, though, before we get there. That was Hard Liquor and Soft Rock. Marty Stewart and Mavis Staples with Move Along Train, and Mumford and Sons and Pharrell Williams. A lot of team ups in this first hour. That's okay, I got more team ups coming up too. That was a Good People starting off our set there. And like I said, Monday, why not? Let's hear that next. The Mamas and the Papas, you're listening to The Root.

You're rocking and rolling with Hannah Mayer on the route. California Stars, Billy Bragg and Wilco. They got a great album, fully teaming up on it, Mermaid Avenue. Mamas and the Papas with Monday Monday and King Creosote with Blue Marbled Elm Tree. 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Well, it's starting to really feel like fall out there, friends. 58 degrees today in Rochester, overcast, and what I call sleepy weather, which is difficult on a Monday when you're trying to get going on your workday. But we're getting there. We're getting there. And tonight's low is 49. Tomorrow's going to be partly sunny for Rochester with a high of 64 and a low of 48. Ithaca looking at 58 right now, low of 46 tonight, mostly cloudy. Tomorrow, mostly cloudy as well for Ithaca with a high of 68 and a low of 45. Looks like weather's going to be in the high 60s for the rest of the day and mid-40s for the lows. Now moving into our next hour of music, I'm going to start off with a local artist who just released an album. The album is called Atlantis, so I'm going to play the title track off of it, and let me tell you right now, listeners, I'm obsessed. This is such a good album. The artist is Brendan Lake. He is he's released solo music before, but he's also one of three brothers in the band Televisionaries, and they've been playing around town for a long time now. But this is a brand new album. Just released it, I believe, just last week. It's fantastic. So here it is, Mr. Brendan Lake with his song Atlantis. You're listening to The Root.

That's the Beach Boys. Before that was MJ Lenderman with She's Leaving You. And Brendan Lake, local artist, with his brand new song Atlantis. His new album Atlantis is out now everywhere. It's everywhere. And we'll be playing songs off of it more and more often because I'm becoming slightly obsessed with the album. It's very good. Another great album by Brandon Flowers called Thrasher has been out for a hot minute, still sharing songs that we haven't played yet. And up in our next set, I'm going to start with one of those. It is so, so good. I saw Brandon perform this for a room of about 30 people. It was just him on his piano. It was extremely intimate, and there was a lot of crying. So I'll play the song for you now. It's a beautiful song. It's called Angel by Brandon Flowers. You're listening to The Root.

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Oh, that's the Mustard Tigers, great local band with their song Merry Go Round. And they're actually going to be playing tonight. The Root Residency continues at the Little Theater Cafe. It's every Monday this month. And tonight is the Mustard Tigers. This is from 7 to 9 p.m. And I'm excited to welcome these guys in because they are from the Naples area. And they're bringing a little twang to the cafe. Once again, at the Little Theater Cafe from 7 to 9. Before that was the Wood Brothers with Line Those Pockets and Brandon Flowers with Angel. 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

That's Gringo Starr with Blood Moon, The Monkees, Last Train to Clarksville, and Wishy with Lovestick. 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That's right, to see Graham Nash at the Smith Opera House in Geneva. The show is on Wednesday. Give me a call, 585-258-0283, 585-258-0283. You're going to go see Graham Nash at the Smith Opera House in Geneva this Wednesday night. 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

a little Beck for you. That is Ride Lonesome, one of his most recent songs. Nico with I'll Keep It With Mine, and the Decemberists with Calamity Song. Congratulations to Brian, who's going to go see Graham Nash at the Smith Opera House in Geneva. We are not giving away any more tickets, but you can go to the Smith Opera House website and find out more about the show if you'd like to go yourself. Again, the show is on Wednesday, coming up this week. That's going to be a good one. I'm going to pick it back up a little bit here in the next set with a song from a band who I've had in the studio before, and they have some Rochester family members, some Rochester ties. It's Out in Front with their song Float on the Route.

0: El próximo año.
1: I love the ending of that song, and it goes right into the next song on the album. That is Michaela Davis, Nothing's on the Radio. And I figured if she thought nothing was on the radio, why not pop one of her songs on there? And I love that song, and it's a great album, too. Lake Street Dive with Set Sail. Haley Williams, Friends of Lovers. You're tuned into The Roots, and I've got some more tickets to give away. There's a great local band, Radio Americano. They are going to be playing Friday, September 25th. And they are Rochester's own, only self-proclaimed bilingual dance band. So looks like they're going to have a pretty fun show. I'll actually be having them in my show later this week. They're playing on Friday. If you want to go see something new, see a cool local show in downtown Rochester, 585-258-0283. You're going to win some tickets to see a local band in Rochester this Friday, September 25th.
2: Brother Wallace has an incredible voice, one that he's honed since leading a choir as a teenager. He'd go on to play Madison Square Garden, record his debut album at Peter Gabriel's studio, and release his debut album, Electric Love, all while keeping his day job as a K-12 music teacher. Coming up, hear a mini concert with Brother Wallace on the next World Cafe.

That's Fiona Apple with her song Oh Well off her album Extraordinary Machine. The Avett Brothers with Live and Die, and Gary Clark Jr. and Stevie Wonder with What About the Children. You're tuned into The Root Afternoons with Hannah Mayer. Next up is a band called Dury. The song is This Movie Sucks. 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

That's you too, A Street of Dreams. Chuck Berry with Come On and Dury with This Movie Sucks. You are tuned into Afternoons on the Root. My name is Hannah Mayer, WRUR 885. That's the Rochester side, WITH 90.1. That's Ithaca. Don't forget to stream online if you are out of range or traveling. I had somebody call me last week and say, I'm going to Germany and I'll be listening while I'm there. So if you're listening right now and you're in Germany, hello. Is it Guten Tag? Is that how you say hello? I don't know. My cousin lives in Germany. I should know this, but I don't. Unfortunately, I don't speak German, but you know what? It's never too late to learn. So I'm going to play some music for you and very quickly learn German before the next break.

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band Dispatch and their song Whisk Me Away. Before that was Trash Can Sinatra's with Only Tongue Can Tell. And we had Rat Boys with Morning Zoo. My name is Hannah Mayer. You're listening to The Root. Up next, a little yeah, yeah, yeahs for you. It's WRUR and WITH.

Can't get enough of myself. That is Santi Gold. Yeah, yeah, yeah. So spinning off the edge of the world. 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We've got some news from NPR coming your way. It's our last check-in of the day, and then I'll be back. I'm here till 6 o'clock playing some tunes for you, and in the next hour, I'll give you an update on what shows are going on in town tonight. 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

0: Live from NPR News in Washington, I'm Ryland Barton. Paramount made a series of concessions to resolve a lawsuit filed by a coalition of 12 Democratic attorneys general today. It paves the way for the $111 billion takeover of Warner Brothers Discovery. California Democratic Attorney General Rob Bonta says the company promised to make more movies in the U.S.
1: With this settlement, Paramount has made an enforceable commitment to significantly increase domestic production. Production in the United States, and necessarily production right here in LA, in Hollywood. More jobs, more economic activity, better for workers, more output.
0: Paramount agreed to release at least 30 films a year or risk a financial penalty. The deal will also create a board intended to insulate CNN from corporate intervention. The Ellison family, which runs Paramount, has close ties to President Trump. CNN, MS Now, and Politico have filed a lawsuit over being denied White House access. President Trump said he barred them because of coverage he disliked. Vice President J.D. Vance defended the ban today, saying news outlets shouldn't get White House access if they produce what he calls propaganda.
2: That's not representative of the American people. It's not representative of public opinion. So if you're going to engage in what is effectively far-left propaganda, why would a Republican White House give you special access?
0: President Trump will be among the first speakers at the UN General Assembly tomorrow, as NPR's Michelle Kellerman reports.
3: This is the last General Assembly for Secretary General Antonio Guterres, who has raised concerns about a fragmented world. He's pushing for a ceasefire in Russia's war against Ukraine and de-escalation in the Persian Gulf. The leaders of Brazil, Kenya, Canada, and the European Union echo that, writing in a joint op-ed in the Financial Times, calling for cooperation over fragmentation. Climate change and AI are expected to be major themes, though last year President Trump called climate change a hoax. In addition to his speech, he's expected to meet Ukraine's president and Venezuela's interim leader, who took over after the U.S. ousted Nicolas Maduro. Michelle Kellerman, NPR News, New York.
0: The national average for a gallon of diesel is more than $6.51. NPR's Stephen Basaha reports it's another record high caused by the Iran war.
4: Diesel prices are rising shockingly fast. The previous record of $5.85 was broken at the start of the month, and prices have since gone up another 66 cents. Diesel is literally the fuel the U.S. economy runs on. It's used to ship everything from apples to candles. And shipping companies are passing on the higher diesel costs they're paying to their customers. So far, that higher cost has not affected prices on store shelves much yet, but shoppers should brace for it. Commuters using regular gasoline are also feeling rising prices. Since the start of September, a gallon of regular has gone up 38 cents. Stephen Basaha, NPR News, Birmingham, Alabama.
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6: And this is Hannah Mayer, back on with you for more music coming into your next hour here of Afternoons with me, your host, Hannah Mayer. Look at that. 57 degrees in Rochester, overcast, and what I call cozy weather. I don't know what I want to, gravy weather? Makes me, I don't know, I'm starting to feel like I want to eat a bunch of pasta. I'm getting off the summer food, moving into the winter food. I think we're all feeling it. Gonna get down to 49 tonight, mostly cloudy. Tomorrow, a high of 64 and a low of 48, partly sunny tomorrow in Rochester. 59 in Ithaca, dropping down to 46 tonight. Cloudy this evening and cloudy tomorrow for Ithaca with a high of 68 and a low of 45. Looks like the sun's gonna shine the rest of the week. We're gonna be in the high 60s and mid-40s for both Rochester and Ithaca. Into our 5 o'clock hour. Hope everyone's having a good Monday. And if you've finished your work day, congratulations. You did it. You made it through. Wasn't too bad. Kind of flew by. And I'll start us off here for your drive home with the A-La-Las. This is Right on Time. And then after this, I'm starting to feel the spooky season, okay? We're going to start to tease in some Halloween songs. Just, you know, here and there. We're going to keep it easy at the beginning, and then we'll get more into it as we get closer to Halloween. But it's spooky season. The pumpkins are coming out, and I got the tunes for you right here on The Route.

local band Divine Casualty, their song Slow Motion. Jeff Beck and Joss Stone, I Put a Spell on You. There it is, our spooky season has begun. And we heard the A-La-Las with Right on Time. I got some fun ones coming up for you next with a little King Gizzard and the Lizard Wizard. 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

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Thanks for listening.

That's Patti Smith covering Gloria. Such a great song written by Mr. Van Morrison. That's on her album Horses. Before that, a weird one from Roger Miller. My Uncle Used to Love Me, But She Died. One of my favorite songs, actually. Fun fact about me, love weird songs. And we heard King Gizzard and the Lizard Wizard with Dead Stick. I promised you I'd let you know what was going on in town tonight. Well, the first thing and the event that I'll be at and will be supporting with The Root is the Root Residency at the Little Theater Cafe. The Mustard Tigers are playing there from 7 to 9 p.m. Again, that's at the cafe at the Little Theater in Rochester. There's also a show at Bug Jar tonight at 7. Deterioration, Full Blast, and two other bands are playing. The Fringe Fest continues. The Fringe Fest will be going on for the rest of the week here. It's exciting. And that's what's going down in Rochester, your neck of the woods. Hopefully we'll see you out there at some local events. I don't see anything for Ithaca. I'll check back in with you tomorrow to give you more updates on what's going on. And we'll get back to the music with some King Princess. This is Jamie on the Root.

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That's Water Baby, Memory Be a Blade, Fleetwood Mac with Gypsy, and King Princess with Jamie. You're tuned into Afternoons on the Route with Hannah Mayer. 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

That's Miss Noah Cyrus, a beautiful song called With You. We heard The Shins with Kissing the Lipless and S.G. Goodman with Fire Sign. Couple more to round out my show. Jen will be joining us in the studio around 6 o'clock. Her show is on Monday nights, every Monday from 6 to 8. That's Miss Jan Niffler with Ain't That the Way. Up next, Ron Gallo. He's playing Saturday at Water Street in Rochester. This is The Root.

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Well, that's my show. My name is Hannah Mayer. I'm on with you from 2 to 6 p.m. Monday through Friday and Saturdays noon to 2. Jen Niffler's taken up in the next hour with her show, Ain't That the Way? She's on every single Monday night from 6 to 8 p.m., so stick around right here on WRUR, WITH, The Root.

Famous red-tailed hawk performs wingspans high above midtown Manhattan, circles around for one last pass over the park. Got his eye on a fat squirrel down there and a couple of pigeons. I got no place to run, no place to hide. Pale male, he's cool, see, cause his breakfast ain't going nowhere, so he does a loop-to-loop for the tourists in the 6 o'clock news.

get that smell out of the water. I don't give a damn how much of that new money they burn. Now Hell's Kitchen's Clinton and the Bowery's no leader. And the East Village is creeping across the Williams.

Van the Man here on The Roots. His version of Tupelo Honey here on Ain't That the Way. Alan Toussaint right before that with Tervalon. And we started off that set with Steve Earle, something from his Washington Square Serenade album, The Ode to Pale Male, the Hot Red-Tailed Hawk. The song's called Down Here Below. I'm Jan Niffler. Happy Monday to you. Big hugs to Hannah for giving me a little breathing room today. Thank you, Hannah. It's great to be back with you guys on a Monday. Ah, how was your weekend? Did you do okay? Did you take it easy or did you just go nuts? Because the weather's so weird. It's hard. I think everybody I'm talking to is sleepy and cranky. So we need more sunshine in Rochester. I have so much good stuff on tap for you tonight. I wish I could play it all at once so you didn't have to miss any of it. So I hope you can stick around. Oh, my name's Jan Niffler, by the way. I'm the usual shenanigans coordinator here on Monday nights. Coming up, we'll hear new music from Buddy Miller. He has a new self-titled album out. Can you believe it? He's been doing this for so long, never had a self-titled album? So the new Buddy Miller album has some good stuff on it. We'll hear from Low Lily as well. They will be back at Love and Cup on Wednesday, October 7th. We'll hear from them shortly. New music tonight, too, from the Kennedys, Charlie Parr, and the Front Porch Project. I hope you can stick around. Right now, this is Mary Lee's Corvette with Tangled Up in Blue on WRUR and WITH, The Root.

That's Big Star here on The Root. From the number one record Radio City compilation mashup thing that they put out. That's September Girls. Lou Lily right before that. From the 10,000 Days Like These album, we heard Full Grown Love. Don't forget Love and Cup over, let's see, Lou Lily at Love and Cup Wednesday, October 7th. It'll be good to welcome those guys back to Rochester. Buddy Miller's new album includes lots of tag teaming, and on that particular track, we heard Strange Desire. He was singing with Jim Lauderdale, which he does from time to time, right? And we started off that set with Tangled Up in Blue, as done by Mary Lee's Corvette. So thank you to Roscoe for hipping me to that. I've known about it, I just didn't have it, so I thought I'd share with you guys. Because you know how I am about Dylan, right? I can take all the Dylan in the world. As long as somebody else is singing. My name is Jan Niffler, and thank you so much for letting me into your ears this evening. It is my pleasure to be here at WRUR in Rochester and WITH in Ithaca. I'll be here tonight until 8 o'clock, and until then, we will have this crazy amalgamation of old and new and things I think you should know and things I don't know and things we'll discover together. In this next set, we will hear from Gillian Welch, Little Wood Brothers, because Scott Regan and I are doing this sort of this pickleball thing with the Wood Brothers back and forth. And in the middle, we'll start. So Gillian's in the middle. Wood Brothers are in there too. And we'll get it going with the Horse Flies from the Gravity Dance album. I need a plastic bag to keep my brains in. That's the name of the song on The Root.

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That's the Wood Brothers here on The Root. The Wood Brothers with their interpretation of the Allman Brothers song, Midnight Rider. Gillian Welch singing about one monkey and the horse flies with a interesting admonishment. I need a plastic bag to keep my brains in. Thank you, flies. Speaking of the Wood Brothers, Oliver Wood is going to be in our neck of the woods this weekend, Friday night, over at Hollerhorn Distilling with Aaron Lipp and Rick Robertson. So you get another chance to get a little Wood Brothers fix with one-third of the band. That'll be okay. I'm Jan Niffler. Happy Monday to you. Thank you so much for listening to Ain't That the Way this evening. All kinds of good crazy stuff coming up in the next hour. We will hear from the Talking Heads, little James Brown, little The Band. I'll even weave in some Leo Kottke just because. In this next set, we will hear newish music, the latest from Kacey Musgraves, a little ditty called Mexico Honey, which may have a comma in it and may not, depending on how she's singing. Mexico Honey, or Mexico Honey. And it is, indeed, the 21st day of September. And you know what that means, right? This is Earth, Wind, and Fire on The Root.

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These are the Kennedys.

You're listening to Ain't That the Way here on WRUR and WITH, The Root. From an album called Noon, that was Ants. Now that you know it's Ants, it's kind of, you can kind of see it. From Leo Kottke and Mike Gordon here on The Root. At the top of the hour, it was new music from the Kennedys. Their new album is Smoke Tree. The song is Without Us. Kacey Musgraves from the new-ish Middle of Nowhere album. We heard her singing Mexico Honey. Michigander in there too, Freaking Out. And Earth, Wind, and Fire. Got things going about 20 minutes ago with a little something called September. My name is Jan Niffler. Thank you so much for hanging out tonight. I appreciate your company. The Kennedys coming up shortly. I'd have to look it up. Just call me Scott Regan. I can't remember what the date is on that. But they'll be playing at Cafe Veritas before too long. So we'll talk more about the Kennedys and their show. And if you like that sort of thing, like that Leo Kottke, boy, I tell you, there's all kinds of great stuff to listen to on The Root on the weekends. And one of my favorite shows is Folk Alley. It comes on at 8 o'clock on Saturday morning. 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So I hope you'll check it out. 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Saturdays from 8 to 10 here on The Root. In this sex set, we will hear from the Talking Heads. A little funkiness from James Brown, and we'll get it going with Elvis Costello and his Attractions on The Root.

This is listener-supported radio, WRUR in Rochester and WITH in Ithaca, The Root. Those were the Talking Heads with Road to Nowhere. James Brown right before that with Funky President. And we stretched out a little bit to the Last Waltz. I don't play a lot of Last Waltz stuff because it's crunchy. You just kind of would sit in your house and be with friends and put the whole thing on. So I don't play you guys a lot of Last Waltz. We should do more of that, right? From the band, we heard Stage Fright, that live version. And that set began with Pump It Up from Elvis Costello and the Attractions. All here for you on The Root. I'm Jan Niffler. Happy Monday to you. Hope your week is rolling good. The weather will get better. Everybody I know is tired and cranky because it's cold and gray in Rochester, and it's too soon. It's too soon for that, right? But some good music might help, so I appreciate your company this evening. Coming up in the next half hour or so, we'll hear new music from the Front Porch Project and Charlie Parr and the latest from I'm With Her. This is Wilco.

0: The latest from I'm With Her on The Root. The album's called Sing Me Alive. You've heard tracks off of that, right? That's Find My Way to You from I'm With Her. Lake Street Drive, right before that, Bad Self-Portraits was the album. We heard about Bobby Tanqueray. And Wilco started off that set with Handshake Drugs from the Ghost Is Born album. I'm Jan Niffler. Happy Monday to you. Hope you're having a good one. It's a weird one here in Rochester because it's dark now. Don't you hate that? It's like, oh, it's 7:30. How can it be dark, right? It's too soon. But together we will make the best of it, right? All right. Coming up just around the corner, we'll hear that new stuff, a new album from the Front Porch Project. Coming out next month, there will be an album release party. One of the last bashes at Abilene, October 22nd, the Front Porch Project will have their album release festivities over at Abilene. The new album's called Americana Gothic, and we'll hear a track from that in this next set. But first, new music from Charlie Parr. This is the title track to his new album, Rooming House, on the Root.
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Together we are the Root. That's the music of Dallahan from their Speak of the Devil album, a tune called Marina. They will be over at Love and Cup this fall on November 18th. It'll be fun to see those guys, Dallahan. Right before Dallahan, new music from the Front Porch Project. The album's called Americana Gothic, and we heard When the River Gets Low, the album release party for the Front Porch Project's Americana Gothic. Release will be October 22nd in Abilene. And this is the only place you can hear it for now. Brandi Carlile right in the middle there with Human. And Charlie Parr has a new album coming out. It'll be out shortly, and there's a new track from it, the title track, Rooming House from Charlie Parr. I'm Jan Niffler. Happy Monday. Hope you're doing good. Thank you so much for all you do to make what we do possible here at The Root. We are so grateful for your friendship and your support. I'm doing a little double duty this week. If you're a news person, you can catch me on the afternoons on All Things Considered on WXXI. I hope you'll join me. And I hope you'll come back next Monday and stick around the whole time. We have a good time around here. I'll leave you with a new-to-me track from your friends Ben Mori and the Eyes. This is Flower in a Gun on Ain't That the Way.

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3: 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Tonight's set is going to be a little on the sort of indie, folky kind of side. We got a little bit of cold weather, and I'm already, you know, prepped for the sort of fall, wintry kind of music. So we're going to just, like, dip our toes in a little bit and start off with Heavy Bend by Big Thief.